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This is Eddie Owens. So, Beyonce, you say you are like it at a specific time, huh? I hear you.

0: You're listening to The Quiet Storm on 101.3 The Big DM. This is Eddie Owens. That was Beyonce with Morning Dew. And you know what? I figured that this would be a great time to open up the request lines, right? Because I know you've got that special song that you want to hear, so hit me at 803-783-WWDM, especially if you're in. Oh yeah, this is for the friends and I mean, whatever you want to hear, whatever, doesn't matter, I got you. For the friends and, okay, and listen, I've just got one more question for you.
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0: 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The Quiet Storm on the Big DM.
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This is Eddie Owens. So Coco Jones, grab Leon Thomas and flip this remix for us tonight.

0: The quiet storm is in session. That was Coco Jones featuring Leon Thomas with Here We Go, Uh-Oh, Remix. And this is Eddie Owens. And you know, you can also get your request in by simply hitting my social media. My Facebook, Twitter, and Instagram. It's real simple. It's Eddie Owens for real. That's Eddie Owens, the number 4, and real. All right? On the way, I've got your dedications. So get ready. It's The Quiet Storm on the Big DM.
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0: Jazz, Nokio, Woody, and Cisco. How about we express some sincere gratitude to all the ladies tonight?

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This is Eddie Owens. That was Drew Hill with These Are The Times. And right now, it's dedication time. So, if you've got a song that you want to dedicate to that special someone,

0: just hit me at 803-783-WWDM. That's 803-783-WWDM. Okay. And whatever you want to hear, whatever, this song's for you. I got you. It's the Quiet Storm on the Big DM.
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2: 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I lied when I told you I didn't want to see you.

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That was Jodeci with Stay. Oh yeah, ladies, we don't want you to go anywhere now. No, no, no, that's not what we want at all. And this is Eddie Owens. And you know, right now, I just want to say thank you to anybody that's listening to The Quiet Storm tonight, because I know you could be doing so many other things. And to know that you're here with us, I myself and the station, we really appreciate that. For real. And you know, we're not done. I've got more of your favorites on the way, so stay with us. I got you. The Quiet Storm on The Big DM.

0: just need to hear that song stuck in your head, hit up the Big DM text line. Yeah. 803-783-9936. And let us know what's on your mind. We're listening. It's the Big DM. Columbia.
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0: 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Just for the ladies, though. 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
0: 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You say it's about that time, right? Let them know.

0: You're inside the quiet storm on 101.3 The Big DM. That was SWV with It's About Time. Oh yeah, ladies, sometimes you are. Gotta let them know where you're at in the relationship. You know? Nothing wrong with that at all. And this is Eddie Owens.
1: All night.
0: And you know I've got more of your requests on the way. Montika, you want some 112? I can make that happen. And Marcel, you want some John Legend? Not a problem. I've got you too. It's the Quiet Storm on the Big DM.

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0: 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Here's what happened on the Steve Harvey Morning Show. I sweat from my groin.
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Let's go.

0: 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Here's what happened on the Steve Harvey Morning Show. When I was around 8, I got the kitty blues.
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1: Love King. Love King forever. Your face, turn me up. I like this. This feel like a basement slow jam. No chaperone. And then you talk your talk. 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

just for you, as we are every day. God is good, and this is the new Donnie McClurkin Show. Coming to you, bringing you music that you can live by. We're going to have flashback song of the day, word of the day, our shout-outs, of course, and personal note at the end, but more than anything else, we're going to fill this day full of great music just for you. So get ready, get set, here we go. The new Donnie McClurkin Show is on.

Hey y'all, what's up? It's your girl Rufa Andra. I just want to stop by and say happy 20th anniversary to the one and only Donnie McClurkin and the new Donnie McClurkin show. Thank you so very much for your dedication to gospel music and for everything that you do to make sure

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So I don't want you to leave me. Don't you get all excited about summertime. I want you to stay right there. We'll be right back with more of the new Donnie McClurkin Show.

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Hello, this is Pastor Char Wheeler Williams out of St. Louis, Missouri. I want to give a shout out to you, Brother Donnie. Your generosity, your gracious humility, and your realness for the gospel of the kingdom. God bless your living, your day, your purpose, your standards, and all that you are to the world. You preserve what God has given you to do it to the very best. And we as a team, as a leader, as a kingdom, together will grab up together and walk this walk while it's day before night cometh. God bless your day, Brother Donnie. Do take care. This is from the city of St. Louis. Do take care, and God forever bless. Amen.

Good morning. Praise the Lord, Donnie McClurkin. My name is Beatrice, calling from Lebanon, Tennessee. I want to give a shout out to my pastor and first lady, Pastor LaVann Thomas, Janine Thomas, at the Spoken Word Church. Praise the Lord. I just want to give God the glory. We are thankful for our pastor and first lady. You have a wonderful, blessed day.

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want to say I am Denise Walton calling from Virginia Beach, Virginia. I don't really have a shout out. I just want to say thank you, Jesus, for blessing us on this day. And I want everyone to be thankful for another morning. Thank you, Donald McClurkin. You have a wonderful last week.

it's time for our word of the day. That's right. This inspirational word is taken from a sermon that I've preached. We've taken a clip of the sermon that I preached, and it's surely going to bless your heart. It really is. So I want you to prepare your hearts for the word of the day. This is an era where we're seeing weakness in the church. This is an era where so many different mutated doctrines have come in and convoluted the truth. This is a time where there are so many false teachings and teachers. This is a time where we're struggling worse than we ever have in history. This is the time where the opinion of the people precede or preempt the position of the pastor. This is a time where we are more in a, help me, Jesus. We are more in an Aaron spirit than a Moses spirit. Moses served the people but answered to God, while Aaron answered to the people and gave them another God. And we are in a time where truth has been muddied, where righteousness has been downplayed, where wickedness has been exalted and pedestaled. We're in a time of total chaos. Amen. And you're seeing so much that's gone astray and wrong. You've seen our very lives being challenged. We're seeing all of these things transpire, and we're becoming numb to it. We're becoming used to the crazy chaos. We're expecting situations to be chaotic. You know, we've gotten to a point where we've allowed it, we've accepted it, and we keep on going like nothing's happening. And we're weaker than we've ever been before. I don't hear anybody here. We're at a point now where prayer and fasting is something that we only do once a year. And it's not a part of our really regular mode of operation as Christians anymore. We're at a point where we're looking for something that's more sensational than substantive. Well, we've been numbed. And we just accept anything. People can preach anything to us. And if it's sensational enough, we become sucked into the vortex. We see magic in the church more than ministry. I don't hear anybody, and I'm not afraid to say this. We see magic in the church more than ministry. I'm prophet this, I'm prophetess that. Let me tell you where you live. I see 7765 Smith Street. I don't need you to tell me where I live.

0: My name is Bishop Alonzo Thomas. I want to give a shout out to my wife, Evelyn Thomas, and also our church, Master Line Youth Ministry. We're in South Salem, Ohio. Pastor, I want to thank you for getting on here every morning, being consistent, giving us a wise counsel, and not only wise counsel, but being a good motivator. Thank you for the kingdom and all you for God. God bless you.
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1: Hi, this is Donnie McClurkin, and I've got a personal note that I'd like to drop in your spirit. I want to remind you of the magnificence of our God. Our God is not just a God, one of many. No, He is uniquely and gloriously the one and only God. There's none like Him anywhere, never will be. He is the true and living, wonderfully benevolent King of all, and we thank God for being on our side. He's the God that keeps us in His hand. He walks with us through all of the vicissitudes of life. He helps us in areas where we struggle. He blesses us and gives us what we need. Yes, our God is great, and He is greatly to be praised. So I want you to remember the grandeur of God, the majesty of God, the sovereignty of God, the wonder of God, because He's on your side. You can declare, He is your God. He is my God. This great God is our God.

Now, I've got to go, but I thank you for joining us today. Thank you for riding with us. You ride or die. But I praise God for you, and I want you to know that I love you, and I really am praying with you, not just for you, praying with you. So until the next edition of the new Donnie McClurkin Show, walk in the favor of God.

0: Uh-huh. I sure will. Good morning, everybody. You are listening to The Voice. Come on, dig me now. One and only Steve Harvey. Man, got a radio show. Man, yeah, I do. Steve Harvey got a radio show because I can't tell it to you any other way, because God has been so, so very amazing to me. But the same God, and there is but one, that same God is, can, and will be amazing in your life if you just allow it to happen. You know, I was somewhere, you know, and I was driving on the freeway somewhere, and I saw a billboard, and it was a guy in a field on his knees. And on this billboard, it said something to the effect, when you've run out of answers, try prayer. And I was going somewhere, and I don't even remember. I go so much, man. I was just going somewhere, and I saw this billboard, and I thought about that. And man, I cannot tell you how true of a statement that is. When you've run out of answers, when you don't know what to do, when you feel weak, when you are at a low point, when things just seem to keep happening to you and you don't understand why, prayer is an amazing weapon. Prayer is available to all of us. Here's the deal. You don't have to go through all that you're going through alone. See, and I'm talking to men, women, boys, girls, students, leaders, bosses, employees. I don't care what's happening. I don't care what your situation is. I don't care if your relationship is all jacked up. I don't care if your kids and your relationship is jacked up. I don't care if your relationship at work is shot. Your coworkers seem to always make you the buddy end of the joke. You always, somebody always talking about you behind your back. You're finding it more and more necessary to try to hold your head up and walk past these people when some days you can't even get your chin up off your chest. If you're a woman out there and you've been alone by yourself for so long and you just tired of being alone, you really want a relationship. You really want to be, have a mate. You want to meet your soulmate. Whatever it is, whatever it is, prayer is the answer. You are listening to a guy who is a direct recipient of prayer. I can't tell you anything that I've gotten out of that I didn't pray about. Oh, now, there are a lot of things. Hold on. Let me backtrack a little bit. There are a lot of things that have happened in my life that I've gotten past without praying, because I think my mama was praying for me. And then there's this thing that God has called grace and mercy that he just somehow keeps us all waking up every day with our foot on some form of solid ground, because he's just waiting on us to come to him. But y'all, if you can implement prayer into your day, every single day, and I'm talking about put it in there at the top of your day, put it in there in the middle of your day, put it in there when you close your day out, when you sitting at your desk and ain't nobody bothering you, that's a good time. Now look, you don't have to make no scene. You ain't got to let everybody know, oh, I'm spiritual, I love God, look at me, oh, I'm down. You ain't got to do none of that. Matter of fact, don't do it for that reason. Because if that's your reason for doing it, that's going to be your reward. If you want somebody to just say, oh, they pray every, you know, they pray at lunch and they had a Bible on their desk and they have a bunch of highlights in it. If you sitting it out there so people can see that that's what you do, then that's going to be your reward. Please know, that's going to be your reward. What I want you to do is pray. Ask God for the things, the desires of your heart. Have a faith. Believe in them. But pray earnestly, man. I mean, actually go at it with saying, hey, God, listen to me. I can't do this without you. I need your help. Listen, man, I know a lot of people that pray. I know a lot of it. If I told you the rich and famous that I talk to that pray constantly, it would amaze you. Go talk to God about it, man. Matter of fact, you done already got yourself into trouble. Go talk to God about it. You can't see no way out. You're in a situation, you thinking about doing something straight crazy. Pump your brakes, partner. Slow down a little bit, my man. Slow down. Don't. All you're going to do is make the situation worse. Go over there today and talk to God. Talk to God for real. And look, man, you know what, man? Sometimes I've gone to God and I've just said, hey, God, I don't have a clue. Matter of fact, I'm so jacked up right now, God, I don't even really know what to ask you for. I just need some help. I'm so deep in some mess right now. Not only can I not see the way out, I can't see my way round. There's a poem called Invictus, and the opening line says, out of the night that covers me, black as a pit from pole to pole, I thank God's for whatever be for my unconquerable soul. This line is so deep. It starts off saying, I am in deep trouble. I'm in a pit. Black as a pit from pole to pole. I'm talking about, man, from over there to over there. It's pitch black. And man, that's, man, you ever been in that situation before, y'all? Because I have. I'm talking about black as a pit from pole to pole. God is there. God is available. God is always standing by. He just wants you to come to him. See, he's been coming to you a whole lot of times. He's presented himself. I can't tell you how many times he's shown you how good a God he is. He's given us all grace and mercy without us asking for it. He's gotten you through some things and you looked at him, boy, oh man, I don't know how the hell. Okay, that's cool. I'm cool. No. That wasn't cool. That was God. Pray, man. When you out of answers and you don't know what to do, pray. If you see some trouble coming, pray. If you already got into it, pray. If you don't know the answers, pray. If you can't see no way out, pray. Pray, man. Talk to God. Don't make a scene. Just talk to God. All right? Very important.
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1: 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I am the stupidest person in the world. 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
2: 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Everything you just said is true. 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
0: I did, years ago. 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
1: 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I'm not stupid to her.
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7: Hi, Shirley. Here are your Big DM news updates. An Orangeburg County school bus carrying 42 students crashed into a house on yesterday morning. 18 students and the driver were hospitalized for evaluation, but all have since been released. The accident occurred when the bus veered off the road during a turn. As 40,000 students return to the University of South Carolina, police are emphasizing safety for drivers and pedestrians. The Eyes Up Carolina campaign urges students and drivers to avoid distractions like being on your cell phone with all of the increased foot traffic in downtown Columbia. And finally, a motorcycle crash on Clemson Road in Richland County resulted in one fatality. The driver of a Harley-Davidson collided with a GMC Sierra while attempting a turn. The motorcycle rider was transported to a hospital but succumbed to those injuries. I'm Cynthia Hardy. Stay tuned for more of the Steve Harvey Morning Show on 101.3 The Big DM.
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0: I don't know what y'all doing this morning, but traffic crazy. 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
24: 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One collision also slowing things down. Upper 90s today, middle 70s expected tonight. Harry Hudson, the ground's got traffic 103 to Big DM.
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Look, this is going to be a little bit different. God is just good.

0: Period.
1: All day.
0: Please do not allow external forces, other people, or your current situation, which may be dire or not as you want it to be, do not let any of those circumstances change the way you view God's presence, because God is always there. You do know sometimes things are going to happen because it's just life. And as we say on this show all the time, life just be lifing. And it's coming, man. It's coming your way. So when you're having a great day, thank God for it. And when that day turns in another direction, thank God for it. Because God is always there, a very, very present help. He just really is, man. Man, God is, oof. I can't tell you how many situations I've been. I'm in one now. And I just got to learn the lesson, man. He got me. I really don't even know why I'm tripping. I really don't. You know how you get in a situation, you start tripping? I don't even know why I'm tripping. For what? He ain't ever failed me.
2: Mm-hmm.
0: Ever. I ain't never not survived it. Never. I ain't never been brought through it. Never. I've never been knocked down and couldn't get back up. Ever. Quit tripping, Steve. And I'm asking y'all, just do the same thing, man. God got you. Have a relationship with him. It's a great day. Shirley Strawberry called real Mississippi Monica Jr., nephew Tommy, legend that is. Junior, what's on your mind today?
3: Well, let me ask you this, Unc. You know, when you talk about life is life, I was just thinking about this. If you get angry in life, if you get angry at life in this situation, how do you manage it? What's your steps?
0: Well, I get mad too.
3: Yeah.
0: I get mad at some situations I find myself in. Yeah, I get mad, man. Mm-hmm. I get mad when people talk about me, don't know me. I get mad when I'm going along having a great day and here comes some hater with some stuff. I get tired of that. Hey, man, I'm driving my truck the other day. You know, my windows ain't exactly clear. Somebody pulled up next to me full of road rage. And then, I said, man, let me roll my window down. You think you said something you thought was effective? Wait till you hear when I roll my window down what's going to come out of my mouth. I got it for you.
2: I think you forget sometimes you're Steve Harvey. You can't
0: Steve. And then guess what? I remembered that.
2: Okay.
0: And I said, man, don't roll your window down because now you Steve Harvey hollering out the window.
2: Yes.
0: Boy, I had it for him, though. Boy, I get mad.
4: He's about to be viral.
2: Yes. All right. Thank you, guys. Coming up at 32 minutes after, we will hear from the nephew who doesn't care at all. He'll say it. We'll run that prank back with the nephew right after this.
0: Rolling my window down right now.
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0: Your big dog right here in the morning. Let's see what's going on in the news.
8: Hey, good morning, Steve. Here are the Big DM news updates. 35-year-old DeStar Hall has been arrested after her 6-year-old child was found with a loaded AR pistol on a school bus headed to John P. Thomas Elementary School on yesterday. The gun was not properly secured and was safely confiscated by a school resource officer. Hall awaits a bond hearing following charges of unlawful conduct toward a child. And then a student was arrested at Richland Northeast High School yesterday after a gun was discovered in their backpack. The 16-year-old facing weapons charges was taken into custody and sent to the South Carolina Department of Juvenile Justice. And finally, heat indices above 100 degrees are forecast in the Midlands through Friday, prompting severe heat alerts. While temperatures remain high, afternoon rain chances may provide some relief. Residents are urged to stay hydrated and exercise extreme caution during these conditions. I'm Cynthia Hardy. 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
0: What are you all over here in his comments? 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
0: 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You got it locked on the Big DM. All right, Columbia traffic's not too bad this morning. Harry, what's going on?
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23: Good morning. Still working an accident out on Shop at Atlas Road, and also a collision at Wilson Boulevard at Hardscrabble Road and Clemson at Hardscrabble Road, a wreck. We got the upper 90s today and the middle 70s tonight. Right now, 76 degrees. Do it again soon. Harry Hudson with the Round Sky Traffic 103, the Big DM.
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25: What I got? I got Boogie snitching. Snitches get stitches. You know the phrase. Once again, it's on. Let's go. Boogie snitching. Let's go, Cat Dog.
26: Hello.
25: May I speak to Boogie?
26: Yeah, this Boogie.
25: Hey, Boogie, this KB. Let me ask you something, man. How you get out of jail before Marcus got out of jail? How y'all go to jail at the same time, but you get out a month before him and he's still in there?
26: Hold on. Who is this?
25: This KB, this Marcus' brother. Tell me how you get out of jail, but Marcus still in there, and you've been out over a month now. They say you snitching, Boogie.
26: Snitching.
25: That's what's going on. You up in there snitching.
26: Hold on, bro. Hold on. You slow it down. Slow it down a little bit, man. Hold up. You know what? I really don't need to be having this conversation with you, but you coming at me like this. It's called bail. How you out on bail,
25: but Mark is still in there. Tell me that, Boogie.
26: Man, how you gonna call me with You know what? I ain't finna trip with you, but you now this. Hold on. Let me pull it over right now.
25: All I know is they the one saying you the one that snitched on my brother, and that's why he's still in there and you out.
26: I don't know where you getting this from, but I'm gonna tell you what. I had to go to work. I need to get the f*** out of there. But you ain't hear me. I went to jail, too.
25: Boogie, you gonna mess around and get your ass whooped for snitching, man, because that's what you've been out there doing.
26: Man, what the f*** is you talking about?
25: You've been out there snitching. That's why you out and my brother Marcus is still in there.
26: You know what? It's called bail, that's what it's called. It's called bail. I had to go to work. I don't know what you tripping on.
25: All I'm tripping on is that the fact that you out and my brother ain't out. He's still in there. Dog, I'm going to tell you something. I'm looking for you, Boogie. You hear me? I'm looking for you,
26: yeah,
25: man.
26: But you know where I'm at. You know where I'm at. You know what? Since you run around here like a little like he is, let me tell you what happened. All I want to do is go get me a beer. I jump in the car, and then I was getting your mama some cigarettes. So why are you coming at me like that?
25: Okay,
26: I jump in the car with them, and them start blaze up one. I tell him, nah, dog, put that out. We just going around the corner. He start putting it out in the car. He throw the out the window, and now we get pulled over. Hell yeah, I jumped out the car, told it off. I don't got to do with this.
25: Who was smoking, you or Marcus?
26: I don't even smoke, dog. I had to go to work. I go to work. I can't deal with that. I told them dudes to put it out. Law pulled over. They searched the car. How the hell you going to be riding like that and law pull you over? They pop open the trunk. You got a big speaker box there, back there with no wires on. How the hell you figure? I'm a snitch. It don't take no rock scientists to know you got some back there. Hell yeah, I got out of there. Man, them had me in there drinking water out of the toilet. Hey, man, don't come at me that like that. You want to come in, you know exactly where I'm at.
25: So just because they got you up in there drinking water out of the toilet, you're going to come up and start snitching on everybody.
26: You know what? You I had to go to work. Hell, I used all my money trying to get out of there on some.
25: Oh, this can't be about you got to go to work. That can't be about you got to have some heart somewhere, dog.
26: Coming at me like that. I was just going to the store.
25: Can I say something to you, man? I want to look.
26: Nah, you know what? You can't say. Let me shoot you something. Since you're gonna be the middleman, let me shoot you a thing or two. Tell your brother, just don't drop the soap.
25: No, he ain't gonna drop the soap. I'm gonna make sure my brother. No. Listen to me. I'm gonna tell you, dog. And I'm gonna tell you this.
26: What you got to tell me?
25: I'm going to tell your boss everything about you, and then you're going to lose your little job.
26: Oh, no, it can't be. You know what?
25: What you stuttering for?
26: I can't believe you calling me with no like this. Just lose my number. Don't call me no more behind this.
25: Let me say something to you right now, Boogie.
26: What you got to say?
25: This nephew Tommy from the Steve Harvey Morning Show, you just got pranked.
26: Oh, man.
25: Boogie,
26: didn't do me like that, dog. You know this ain't nothing to play with. This ain't nothing really to play with.
25: All right, Boogie, man. I'm sorry, dog. You okay, Boogie?
26: No, dog. You know what? I listen to you. Man, you ain't supposed to do no bro like that, dog. We supposed to be real. You don't do me like that, man. I put this dude on blast.
25: Hey, man, look here. Your boy, Shannon, he said he your best friend. Shannon is the one that put me up to this, dog.
26: Man, you know what?
25: Is that your boy? Is that your best friend, Shannon?
26: Man, why y'all do me like this? Yeah, I'm going to take care of Shannon. I got him. Man, y'all, I just
25: know. Hey, let me ask you this. What is the baddest radio show in the land?
26: Oh, man, the Steve Harvey Morning Show.
25: Did I get you?
26: Man, you know what? You got me. On top of it, you got a whole bunch of people. That's why I know.
25: But now you one of them. And there you have it, ladies and gentlemen. Stupidity at its best. Be back in another hour. Going to be more stupid, more ignorant, more crazy. And on the 29th, that's Baton Rouge, Louisiana. 29th, Baton Rouge, Louisiana. The nephew is coming to town at the River Center. Tickets are on sale right now. That is nephew Tommy and friends. It's an all-white affair. Did you hear what I said? An all-white affair. River Center Theater, August 29th, Saturday night. La Baton Rouge, the nephew is coming to town. For all you Ready to Love fans out there, yeah, man. Tune in October the 2nd. It will be Ready to Woo-hoo. Love Chicago. Ready to Love Chicago. Chi-town. Yeah. And I think you're going to be very impressed with the cast of Chicago. Very smart group right there. I like what I saw. They represented the Chi very well. Y'all are in for a treat. Mm-hmm. Yeah, going to be a roller coaster ride, but you're in for a treat. So get ready. Get your popcorn ready. October 2nd. I'll be sexy.
2: All right. On that note, we're just going to move on. Coming up next, it is Ask the CLO, our Chief Love Officer, Steve Harvey, in the building right after this.
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1: Coming up at the top of the hour, President Trump lashes out at a CNN White House correspondent. We'll talk about that. Also, yeah, Colin Kaepernick's pledge to another $1 million to continue to help black nonprofit businesses. That is all coming up at the top of the hour. Yeah, but right now it is time to ask the CLO, our Chief Love Officer, Steve Harvey. Here we go. Trevor in Erie. Trevor writes, I was vibing with a new woman until the day I asked to use her dryer. I explained that I have a washer, but my dryer is broken. She said, at my age, all of my appliances should work. She told me to go to the laundromat. Why was she so rude?
2: I don't know, man. I don't know I don't understand that requirement. At your age, all your appliances should work. Well, I got news for you. As an older man, there are some appliances that don't work like they used to. I'm just going to put that out there to you. Now, how you want to handle that? Yeah. Now, you know.
3: Why are you mad at her? I'm drying.
2: I mean, but, you know, she couldn't say, hey, yo, come on over and use a dryer.
3: Yeah, yeah.
2: Y'all, if you vibing with a woman or y'all dating, that's two different things. Maybe she ain't vibing as hard on you as you are on her.
1: That could be definitely what it sounds like.
2: So
1: you nailed that one, CLO.

0: because one of the things I know about dating, I think, is that if you have aspirations of marrying this person, y'all probably need to be practicing.
1: The marriage situation.
0: You know, like, like being loyal and true, being helpful, supportive. You know, you want to practice those things.
1: Because it's been 2 years.
2: They've been together
1: two years.
0: What? Well, maybe she has, I don't know, man. Maybe she ain't got no intentions of being his wife. Then you need to tell him that, because he was thinking you was.
1: Yeah.
3: They need to go to private school where you ain't got to have a whole bunch of clothes. You just got a uniform.
0: Tell them uniforms high as hell.
1: That's what you got out of that, Tommy. All right, moving on to Andre and Cherry Hill. Andre writes, I went to my wife's class reunion banquet. She said she didn't have a lot of female friends in school because they were jealous because of all the athletes wanted her. She said she was popular, but for what? Can I ask her if she used to be a thot? What?
0: Hey, bro, if I was you, I'd leave this subject alone.
1: What?
0: You married the woman. You didn't want to ask that before?
1: Okay.
2: Why do you care? It was high school.
3: It's too late, bro.
0: It's way too late. Can I ask her, was she a thought? Suppose she say, hell yeah.
1: How you think I got you?
0: Yeah, if they was bringing it, I was slanging it.
2: Hell yeah.
0: Yeah. What?
4: What?
0: Yeah, suppose that's the answer.
2: You gonna divorce her?
1: Yeah.
2: What now?
0: Yeah. I gonna leave this alone.
1: Yeah. Yeah, I think that's best. I think you're right. All right, last one, CLO. This is from Phyllis in Franklin. Phyllis writes, I'm in a long-distance relationship, and when my man comes to town, he wants me to spend time with him and his friends. I want him to myself all weekend. We're both almost 65 years old, so when will he settle down and focus solely on me?
0: Well, Phyllis, for
4: this. Come on,
0: I knew that when I heard Phyllis. Now, see, Phyllis, you and Amos, what y'all?
2: Huh? Amos?
3: Yeah. Amos works. Keep going.
1: Phyllis and Amos.
0: Oh, he got an old name, too.
1: Yeah, that real old. Yeah.
0: And when he comes to town, he wants to hang out with his friends and me. Well, he miss everybody. Y'all old, you know. So now, when Amos come to town,
1: Amos,
0: he looking for Banks.
2: Yeah, come on,
0: Butch.
2: Yes,
0: Raymond.
1: All those boys.
0: Charles. Henry. Yeah. Otis.
1: Gotta have an Otis in there.
0: Got Marvin.
3: Gotta have Andy. Amos and Andy.
0: Gerald. Jenkins.
2: One of Jenkins balls.
1: This is last name only.
0: Sylvester.
2: Yeah.
0: Ooh, that's a good one.
2: Sylvester. Yeah.
0: And
2: Clyde. Oh,
0: ooh, Clyde. Yeah, Clyde in there.
2: That's an old black man.
0: But you know, because all his friends want to hang out with your friends. Dot.
2: Yeah.
0: Gwen.
1: Brenda.
0: Patricia.
2: My mama's name.
0: Shirley.
2: Oh.
1: It is an old
0: Odetta.
1: Name.
2: Odetta.
3: Oh, man.
0: You know.
1: Broderick.
0: Ooh. No, Shirley, I'm sorry, but that's a classic name. Don't
1: whatever.
0: Name.
1: You put
0: that
1: Shirley
0: name is
1: in
0: very,
1: there.
0: Very rare. You very, very rarely find that. That's rare. I was named after an old fat white man on TV.
2: Really?
1: Roger Crawford. Yeah, the actor.
0: Roger Crawford, Highway Patrol.
1: Wow.
0: Or my name, my mama told my name was going to be Brian Keith.
1: Oh, Brian really? Keith.
2: Another actor.
1: Brian Keith.
0: Brian Keith or Roderick from Roderick Crawford from Highway Patrol. Yep.

0: Okay. Well, thank you, CLO. Coming up, we'll have some entertainment news for you.
1: You got it, Tom.
2: What up, though? It's your boy, Big Snoop Dogg, and you're listening to the Steve Harvey Morning Show. You dig?
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7: Good morning. Collisions Killian at Farrell and Coonstow Road at Wilson Boulevard. Slow I-20 east between 277 and 77 and all clear elsewhere. We go to the upper 90s today again and the middle 70s expected tonight. I've got some ground scout traffic. 101.3, the Big DM.
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0: Well, President Trump is at it again. He called a CNN senior White House correspondent, Kristen Holmes, a quote, loud, boisterous person during a heated press interaction at the White House on Monday. The clash occurred during an Oval Office photo op featuring a teenage lifeguard. When Kristen Holmes pressed President Trump on whether North Korean dictator Kim Jong-un had requested a reduction in joint U.S.-South Korea military exercises, Trump grew angry and repeatedly told her to be quiet. He said, quiet, quiet, you're very disrespectful in front of this young man. You're a loud, boisterous person. You're fake news. You're a fake reporter, and you report fake news. I mean, this is... Really?
1: She loud and disrespectful.
0: I know. Sounds like you came unhinged, Mr. Yeah. President.
2: It's CNN, good to say all of that in front of the little kid. Great.
0: Yeah, you're the one. CNN defended Kristen Holmes, stating that personal attacks on journalists asking tough, newsworthy questions are, quote, beneath the office.
3: Par for the course. That's what he normally do.
0: Yeah, yeah.
3: Insult anybody.
1: He has not changed.
2: No. Was y'all expecting him to?
0: Yeah, the second term has not softened him.
2: No,
0: not at all.
2: He doubled down.
0: Yes, he did. Yes, he did. All right, moving on to Colin Kaepernick. Colin Kaepernick and his Know Your Rights camp announced a renewed $1 million pledge to support nonprofits serving underserved communities. The $1 million commitment will fund grassroots community nonprofits through monthly grants extended throughout 2027. The first $100,000 has already been awarded to four groups. They received $25,000 each. 100 Suits in New York City, Eternal Seeds in New Orleans, the Hidden Genius Project in Oakland, and Lower East Side Girls Club in New York City. Kaepernick says the past decade has shown that real change begins at the community level. He also paid for the independent autopsy of Nolan Wells. You remember that happened last month. So here's a question. Why is it that we never hear about all of the good things Kaepernick has done for years? You know, we just heard about the whole take a knee situation in football, and he was, you know, pretty much slandered for that, but he's doing good.
2: I've heard of a lot of things he's done. It's a guy that gets it, man. He cares.
0: Yeah, for
2: he
0: sure.
2: Cares. But I think he's doing it the right way, dude. He does it without the little glam and limelight. Sometimes some people do stuff, want everybody to know and give him praise and credit. He just goes about the work quietly of getting it done.
0: Mm-hmm.
2: And he's been a great advocate for social justice. He's been a great advocate for just causes and people, you know, stuff like
4: especially
2: that.
4: Especially our people.
2: Yeah, good dude, man.
0: Yes, yeah, for sure.
2: Good dude.
1: And NFL, it seemed like the team owners and everybody back then, when he was protesting, they all blackballed him.
2: They did. I mean, you saw what they did to Shadua. Man, them billionaire boys get together, they gonna protect theirs. That's why they were all sitting on the front row of the Trump inauguration. Mm-hmm. Bezos, Mark Zuckerberg, and Elon Musk. That's a lot of money on that front row because they knew he would protect their money. And he's done just what he promised he'd do.
0: Yeah.
2: He's given the large tax cuts in the history of our country. But what we don't what people don't realize is those large tax cuts went to big corporations. Now, here's what you all don't understand. When they tax cuts, and then rich people tell you it'll benefit who? Because when rich people get tax cuts, they don't pass them cuts on to the employees. They just put that money in their pocket. But then rich people's concept is the richer we are, the more jobs we can provide. And now you got a job because rich
0: they're
2: people
0: helping
2: provide jobs. That's a true statement. But they rally together and provide jobs, but they also plan on getting richer.
4: Exactly.
2: And that's the American way. But then when you come across and then you tell all them rich people, we're going to tax rich people even more. Oh, you finna get pushback from that.
0: Mm-hmm.
2: Because it's kind of crazy if you think about it, though. If you work harder to make more, do you work harder to make more to give more to the government? No, you don't. Nobody likes taxes. Nobody. But if you're telling them we're going to tax the rich even more, But see, the Democrats' messaging is wrong. They said we're going to make them pay their fair share. Well, when you're in a 40% tax bracket, how much more fair share can you make? Because Biden wanted 70. And, you know, that's when you get into trouble with them cats.
0: Mm-hmm. All right.
2: Just a thought.
1: Break it down. Break it down.
0: Yeah.
1: Steve. Drop that
0: Tell
1: knowledge.
0: Us how the rich think. Yeah.
2: I mean, I hear them all the time. I'm not in that club of the ultra rich and all like that. I'm doing good, but I ain't in that category. I'm not invited to those meetings.
0: Mm-hmm. I just you be say you're doing good,
1: here. But you're not.
2: Yeah.
0: You know people who know
3: about
0: people,
3: them. They
0: though.
3: Just go past you.
2: I ain't over there. Yeah.
0: All right. And last but not least, model, singer, socialite, former childhood friend of the Jenner girl, which one? Kylie Jenner. Well, Jordan Woods is officially married to New York Knicks star center Karl Anthony Towns. A couple tied the knot this past Saturday in a star-studded black tie ceremony. Yes, that was held outdoors in Malibu overlooking the Pacific Ocean. Guests included Kylie Jenner did make an appearance, Timothy Chalamet, Justin Haley Bieber, Michael B. Jordan, Jada Pinkett Smith, Teyana Taylor, and Gail King. So we say congratulations to Jordan Woods. And the best to them. Happy life, Mr. and Mrs. Towns. Congratulations. Yes. All right, guys. Coming up at 20 minutes after, the NAACP, or I'm sorry, the NAACP has joined with Ben Crump's legal team on the Nolan Wells murder case. We'll talk about it right after this.
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9: Hi, Shirley. Here are your Big DM news updates. An Orangeburg County school bus carrying 42 students crashed into a house on yesterday morning. 18 students and the driver were hospitalized for evaluation, but all have since been released. The accident occurred when the bus veered off the road during a turn. As 40,000 students return to the University of South Carolina, police are emphasizing safety for drivers and pedestrians. The Eyes Up Carolina campaign urges students and drivers to avoid distractions like being on your cell phone with all of the increased foot traffic in downtown Columbia. And finally, a motorcycle crash on Clemson Road in Richland County resulted in one fatality. The driver of a Harley Davidson collided with a GMC Sierra while attempting a turn. The motorcycle rider was transported to a hospital but succumbed to those injuries. I'm Cynthia Hardy. Stay tuned for more of the Steve Harvey Morning Show on 101.3 The Big DM.
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10: 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Hey, Hudson, how's traffic?
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33: Good morning. Collisions at Coon Store at Wilson Boulevard and also I-20 eastbound from 277 to 77. Killian at Farrell and Collision active also. Upper 90s is where we're headed tonight. We go back down to the middle 70s. Harry Hudson, the Downs Car Traffic, 101.3, the Big DM.
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1: The NAACP's Office of General Counsel has officially joined the legal team representing the family of Nolan Wells. Nolan Wells, the 18-year-old black teenager that was found dead under suspicious circumstances in South Mississippi over the July 4th weekend. The NAACP has partnered with attorney Ben Crump to demand transparency, to provide additional investigative resources, and push for a more thorough investigation by local and federal authorities. NAACP president has emphasized that the organization will fight to prevent the case from being dismissed or overlooked. The next move for Crump's legal team has been to offer a specific four-day window from yesterday, Tuesday, August 18th, through Friday, August 21st, for all parties with alleged involvement in the case to surrender their cell phones. This new timeline comes after the initial August 14th deadline to surrender the phones was not met. What do you think, Steve?
2: See, I don't know. I got a feeling that these cell phones taking this long have been scrubbed.
1: Yeah.
2: As about as thorough as you could scrub a phone.
1: Yeah. I think that's what everybody's afraid of. Yeah.
2: I'm thinking that because number, and then secondly, there is no way all of those people go together and don't nobody know nothing. But when they come back, they got his cell phone.
1: Yeah.
2: Something reeks here. All of the kids have lawyered up. One of the kids is so stupid as to have the nerve to be angry with the mother.
1: With the mother.
2: For making them look bad. She don't have a child anymore.
0: She
2: don't
0: must
2: nobody
0: know what
2: give
0: happened
2: a
0: to her child.
2: How bad you look.
0: Yeah.
2: The real bad look is they don't get to see him no more.
1: Right.
2: That's the really, really bad look of it all. So I'm not really, I don't know what they're going to do. I don't know how they're going to do it, but something stinks. I mean, if you are a prosecutor, a real prosecutor, or a real district attorney, you know something stinks here.
1: Yeah.
2: How?
1: With the coroner.
2: Does a child
1: everything.
2: Come up missing? That y'all went on a trip together and don't nobody know nothing.
1: Yeah.
2: Why are we not getting in front of these kids and getting all these questions asked with some answers? Put them in a separate room. But see, they done hung out now. The lawyers done talked.
1: Oh, yeah.
2: They all on one page.
1: Judges.
2: They got one story and they sticking with it.
1: You do think it's a help that the NAACP has gotten involved with the case, right? I mean, that can't hurt for sure.
2: No, it can't hurt. You know, they're a great organization. They've done some great things over the years.
1: Yeah.
2: They know what they got to do.
1: Yeah. All right. Coming up at 34 minutes after the hour, we will have more of the Steve Harvey Morning Show right after this.
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5: Hey, good morning, Steve. Here are the Big DM news updates. 35-year-old DeStar Hall has been arrested after her 6-year-old child was found with a loaded AR pistol on a school bus headed to John P. Thomas Elementary School on yesterday. The gun was not properly secured and was safely confiscated by a school resource officer. Hall awaits a bond hearing following charges of unlawful conduct toward a child. And then a student was arrested at Richland Northeast High School yesterday after a gun was discovered in their backpack. The 16-year-old facing weapons charges was taken into custody and sent to the South Carolina Department of Juvenile Justice. And finally, heat indices above 100 degrees are forecast in the Midlands through Friday, prompting severe heat alerts. While temperatures remain high, afternoon rain chances may provide some relief. Residents are urged to stay hydrated and exercise extreme caution during these conditions. I'm Cynthia Hardy. Stay tuned for more of the Steve Harvey Morning Show on 101.3 The Big DM.
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10: Good morning, everybody over in Greenview, everybody over at Broad River Road, and all my folks in Eastover. Thanks for waking up with us. Harry Hudson got the complete look at Columbia traffic. Good morning, Harry.
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1: Moving slow, I-20 eastbound from 277 to 77. Killian and Farrell on regular wrap-up stages. And Coonstore Road at Wilson Boulevard, wrapping that one up additionally. Upper 90s is where we're headed. Middle 70s tonight is expected. Harry Hudson, the Drown Scott Traffic, 103, the Big DM.
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0: Well, they say that starting is the hardest part. Have you ever put off something that would actually improve your life because it just seemed like too much work? Well, you're not alone. A new survey found that 60% of respondents have put off making changes to their home, health, or career because they figured the effort wouldn't be worth the payoff. Commonly postponed tasks include starting a fitness routine, decluttering, redecorating, making home repairs, and even applying for a new job. The funny thing is, when people finally did take action, 70% said the results were better than expected and wish they had done it sooner. You guys fall into that category?
1: Yeah,
0: anybody
1: working out.
2: Sure.
1: The only thing I delay is working out.
0: The only thing.
1: That's the only thing.
0: Mm-hmm.
1: All the rest of the stuff, I move on it.
2: Why is that? You're just not motivated to work out?
1: What?
2: Lack of motivation.
1: Well,
0: I want to get to home repairs. When have you done some home
1: repairs?
3: I did that recently.
1: You know, sometimes when it comes to working out and stuff like that, as you get older, sometimes it's not motivation. There's an underlying health issue. That's preventing you from doing some stuff, and you gotta find out what that is and work through it, because that's what I found to be the case. You know, I had an underlying little situation that was brewing that was causing me to be lethargic, and once I found that out, then we gotta address that and get on back to business. Sometimes it's not motivation. I recommend to everybody to go get your blood work, get a complete blood panel done, get an access panel, get everything. I don't know the medical terms, but they sound something like that. Get a lipoid test done. Get a thymolytical test. And then get you a hypodimnerol test. And get all that done. And then, see where your blood work lies, because you may have some problems with your follicle system. Yeah.
0: Dropping that knowledge, Steve.
1: No, you know, you just got to go with it. I be talking to people just trying to throw out the sound alikes. Hope the doctor catch on.
0: The bottom line, though, they say that the 70% of people who actually start these tasks, they wish they had done them sooner. That it wasn't as hard as they expected it to be. So is that
4: mental,
0: why you...
4: Mental, though, sir.
0: Yeah.
4: Well, I done pulled up to the gym and sat there in the parking lot and then pull on back out.
1: Yeah.
4: I done got there to the parking lot, man. I'm finna go ahead. I'm finna hit it for an hour.
2: You didn't go get something to eat. You left.
4: Sat there about 3-4 minutes and said, man, I just don't feel like doing this today. I don't.
0: Yeah.
1: But you know, sometimes, like, especially if you're a busy person, you got a lot going on.
0: A lot, yeah.
1: Sometimes it feels like working out is just another job. You know, but it's kind of funny, man. It's like when you make the decision to get yourself really fit, it becomes another job.
4: So it's just a job.
0: Yeah, because you have to be consistent and very disciplined to get it done. Yeah. Junior,
1: sometimes I just don't add sometimes I just don't feel like adding no more.
0: You're
2: just
0: already crowded.
2: Sometimes,
1: see, like, soon as I get off today. What you say, Tom?
4: Sometimes being fine just ain't that attractive. Sometimes I just don't. It ain't all what it's cracked up to be. Sometimes I have just.
1: What you meant to say was sometimes you don't see it. That's what you almost said,
0: Junior. Yeah. You're awfully quiet. What's going on?
1: He already know. He can't get in this conversation.
2: Why?
0: What were you gonna say, Junior?
1: Junior, is your chin hair graying on each side?
5: Yeah, Uncle. Yeah, you know, I'm almost 50. It's gonna turn. You know.
1: Yeah, that's it, man. Once it start graying and receding at the same time.
5: See,
1: yeah, you can't stop. It's too much to try to stop now.
0: He was going to speak on procrastination and putting things off.
1: He didn't put off getting that haircut. We already seen him procrastinate. What the hell he waiting on, man?
0: All right,
1: how far I got to go back before you go back there and get it?
0: Sorry, Junior.
5: I knew it was coming.
0: Coming
5: as soon as I say so.
0: The nephew with today's prank phone call right after this.
1: If it go any further back, you ain't going to be able to reach back there.
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0: Peace and light, y'all. Good morning. And wake up. This is Erykah Badu.
1: Hey, this is Niecy Nash.
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5: 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That my dog.
6: Coming up at the top of the hour, it is my strawberry letter for today. The subject is, she is not who she appears to be.
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6: We'll get into that in just a few, find out what that's all about. 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What you got, Neff, besides the song?
7: Baton Rouge. Down by the riverside, Baton Rouge, down by the riverside. I'm gonna be stupid. Down by the riverside.
6: We know.
7: Down in Baton Rouge. August 29 in Baton Rouge. The food is coming.
8: All right. I need 4 tickets.
7: I got no tickets for you. I got no tickets for you. All right, Baton Rouge. La Baton Rouge. Get ready. The nephew is coming, baby. August 29th, River Center Theater. I got a prank for you. You know, sometimes you just got to straight up call and ask somebody. You know, some things, you know, some questions you never have really had to ask. And sometimes you get in a situation where you have to ask questions that you never thought you would. So here's the question. Are y'all ready?
6: Yes.
8: Go ahead.
7: Can we use your casket? Can we... I don't judge, because you ain't never had to do this before. Can we
8: use... Neither have you, though.
7: Yo, that's why I'm doing it now. Can we use your casket? That's all I'm asking, okay? Can you help a brother out? Can you loan us a casket till we get on our feet? That's all we say.
8: Loan a casket.
7: Oh, my God. Cat dog, if you would, let's see, man. We're going to try to borrow a casket right quick. Let's go, let's go.
9: Hello?
10: Oh, I'm trying to reach Vicky.
9: This is Vicky.
10: Hey Vicky, how you doing? Are you the niece of I think it's ain't your aunt?
9: Yes.
10: Okay, and your aunt passed away. How many years ago your aunt passed?
9: It was about 5 years ago.
10: Okay, listen, I'm over here at the funeral home. My sister just passed away, and. They gave me your phone number. Did you guys, we're going through a little bit of a situation here. Did you guys aunt have, you know, your aunt was a heavyset woman. Is that right?
9: Yes, she was.
10: Okay. Now, they had to, did they have to put her in a, did they have a bill, a special casket for her?
9: Yeah.
10: Okay. That's what we're kind of going through with my sister. We ordered a special casket for my sister. And I'm assuming this is the same thing that you guys went through. I've called several of her children, but I wasn't able to get in touch with anybody. But the funeral home actually had your name on file as well. So they gave me your number where I would be able to talk to you. Is that okay?
9: Yeah, that's okay. You can speak to me, but, you know, what seems to be the problem?
10: Well, listen, the funeral is actually in 2 days.
9: Okay.
10: And we ordered one of those special caskets, but it doesn't look like it's going to be in for another week. So, you know, it's almost like we're not going to have a casket for her, you know, for the funeral. And, okay. You know, like I said, the funeral home told us about, you know, that you guys were the last ones that ordered a casket of that size. And, you know, me and the rest of the family has been, you know, we've been trying to figure out what to do and what to do. Do you think it's any way possible we can borrow the casket that your aunt is in? And then when the casket comes in that we ordered, we can put her in that casket and put her back down to rest like she's always been. Do you think that's
9: possible? Excuse me?
10: Hello?
9: Hello? Excuse me, could you repeat yourself? What exactly are you asking me?
10: Well, what I'm saying is, do you think we can borrow your ain't casket? Because, you know, the

0: gonna let you dig up my auntie for just to bury your sister.
1: Yeah, but
0: you know,
1: I understand where you're coming from. But what I'm trying to say is that we don't have a casket big enough, and they let us know that you guys were the last ones that had a casket that you know.
0: What they got to do with us? That's your sister. Figure it out. Have you lost your?
1: No. Well, okay. First of all, what I'm trying to do is this: the family been grieving pretty hard, and I just wanted to make sure that the funeral would be right. And it ain't gonna be right if we don't have.
0: That be?
1: We don't,
0: how do you think my family gonna feel digging my auntie up? You lost your. Man, don't call me with this. Who is the funeral home that gave you my number to ask me to use the casket so you can bury your sister? Who is the name of that person?
1: I can't remember, but it was the guy, the funeral director, let me know that you guys had went through a situation where you had to bury your aunt. Like I said, I tried to call.
0: And what's your name again?
1: My name is Larry.
0: Okay, Larry, this is a stupid. I don't know what gave you my phone number to call me asking you this dumb. Can you believe this? And call here asking me so can they dig up a so they can bury their sister? It's not fault that his sister don't have a casket. Hello?
1: No, I understand it's not your fault. What I'm trying to say is, would y'all show some sympathy and some love for what me and my family going through? Because we don't have a casket. Like I say, my sister was a heaven set woman.
0: That's all fine and good. You know, my condolences go out to you and your family. You know, I'm trying to be as reserved as I can with this whole situation. But do you understand what kind of stupid you're asking me right now to actually dig up my aunt? Who's been in the ground for 5 years to bury your sister?
1: That's okay, but Vicky, let me ask you this, though. If we use it, your auntie ain't gonna know. She ain't gonna know we use it.
0: What kind of stupid for you to say to me? My auntie, like, we don't know. Are you stupid? What kind of you smoking? Are you smoking crack? We don't know. She not ground no more.
1: First of all, you know what? I appreciate you trying to work with me, but I want to say this. You don't even have the authority to make that decision. If you give me one of the numbers to one of your cousins,
0: because I was really trying to be nice and be calm. But guess what? We're not doing this stupid. I'm trying to be nice to you and tell and try to help you out, but no, you want me to get ignorant and act stupid with you. I was trying to be nice and sympathetic, but we're not doing it. I'm not giving you the number. I got the authority to tell you right now, no, we're not digging her up so you can bury your sister. Figure it out.
1: Okay, so that's just it? I can't talk to now?
0: Yeah,
1: one of
0: that's it. No, you ain't talking to nobody. You talking to me.
1: Okay, I got something else I need to tell you, though. I need to tell you something else. Are you listening?
0: What the f- to tell me?
1: I want to tell you this. This is Nephew Tommy from the Steve Harvey Morning Show. Vicky, your sister Sheila got me to prank phone call you.
0: Hold up. Who is this again?
1: Vicky, this is Nephew Tommy from the Steve Harvey Morning Show. Your sister Sheila got me to prank phone call you.
0: Oh, y'all. Well, you got me over here all worked up. I'm cussing. I'm going to kick she play too much. She ain't got to.
1: Vicky, I got one more thing to ask you, baby. What is the baddest, and I mean the baddest, radio show in the land?
0: The Steve Harvey Morning Show. For y'all crazy.
2: What? Y'all, what? 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
3: 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Coming up next, it is my strawberry letter. The subject is, she is not who she appears to be. We'll get into it right after this.
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7: Working I-20 East because it's slow. 20 eastbound from 277 to 77. We've got repaving going on. Killian and Farrell in the wrap-up stages. That's going to do it. We get the upper 90s and the middle 70s expected tonight. Harry Hudson, the Drown Scout Traffic, 103, the Big DM.

0: 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We could be reading your letter live on the air, just like we're going to read this one right here, right now. And you never know, it could be yours.
1: It could be yours. Buckle up and hold on tight. We got it for you. Here it is. Strawberry letter.
0: All right, nephew, thank you. Subject, she is not who she appears to be. Dear Stephen Shirley, I'm 44 and I'm engaged to a 46-year-old black female. The moment I saw her, I said she was going to be my wife. She played hard to get and that made me want her more, so I waited months to go out with her and almost a year before we had sex. To be honest, I was so crazy about this woman that she could have had three teeth and I would have bought her all new ones just to be with her. But there are some things that I can't overlook. We moved in together a month ago after we dated for 2 years. I moved into her house because I was living in my brother's rental property. The first week, there was an envelope taped to the front door. I placed it on the kitchen island, and when she got home, she tore the envelope up without opening it. Maybe I should have asked her about the envelope that day, because 2 weeks later, another one was taped to the front door. It was official looking, so I opened the envelope and placed the letter on the kitchen counter. It was a foreclosure notice. She was very upset that I opened her mail, but she said, since I know what's up now, how are we going to handle the foreclosure? I said, we? I told her that I just moved in, so how is this a we problem? We had our first argument, and to stop the fighting, I said we could work something out. I have no intention of forking over $13,000 to this woman. We are engaged, so she should have told me about her house and her other financial problems. I just found out that her car is two payments behind and she has credit card debt. She is not who she appears to be. How can a woman this fine and sweet be so careless? I really love this woman. Should I marry her and take on her outstanding debt? Wow. That's your question? Okay, sorry, I gotta tell you this. You don't sound like much of a man to me at all. Are you really going to let this woman that you claim you love so much that you would marry her if she only had three teeth in her mouth? Are you gonna let her lose her house? So what if you just moved in? I bet you are enjoying this home because remember, you lived in your brother's rental property before you moved in. And she's right. It is a we problem now. Because why didn't you ask her about these things before you moved into the house? You assumed, and don't you know that everyone is not an open book? You assumed that everything was cool with her. Once you proposed, these are the type of things you guys should be talking about. You should be talking about money and financing and kids and schools and sex and social media, all of these things. Yes, she should have told you. Yes, she is at fault for not telling you that, but it was your responsibility to get to know her. It's been 2 years. I'm sure the foreclosure would have come up at some point during those 2 years. I just don't think how you think that you have no obligation to help her. I mean, she's your fiance. Now she doesn't handle money well. Okay, we get that. But you guys are engaged, which makes you a team. You guys got to work together now. You can both sit down, have an honest talk about your finances. If you don't feel you can do that, or if this is too much for you and you don't think you can handle it, let her know before the wedding, because the way things are going now, you guys won't be married long if you decide to take that step. Steve?
2: Oh, she is not who she appears to be. You're engaged to a 46-year-old lady. Moment you saw her, you said she was going to be her wife. She played hard to get. It was months before you went out with her and a year before y'all had sex. And to be honest, it's what you say now. I was so crazy about this woman. She could have had three teeth and I would have bought her all new just to be with her. But, you know, you say, now he says in his own words, there's some things he can't overlook. Y'all moved in together a month ago after y'all dated for 2 years. You moved into a house because you was living in your brother's rental. The first week, there was an envelope taped to the front door. You put it on Kitchen Island. She got home. She tore the envelope up without opening it. Maybe I should have asked her about the envelope that day, because 2 weeks later, another one was taped to the front door. It was official looking, so I opened up the envelope and placed the letter on the kitchen counter. It was a foreclosure notice. She was very upset that I opened her mail, but now she said, since I know what's up, how are we going to handle the foreclosure? I said, we. Now, let's stop right here. You're engaged to this woman. You moved into her house, and you left the rental property you was using at your brother's. You moved into her house. You've asked her to marry you. She accepted. You said she's so fine, you'd have married her if she had three teeth. You'd have bought her some new ones. I don't know how much you think teeth cost, but we up around that $13,000 mark, somewhere like that. I know if you get a head full of them, I think. And so she said, how are we going to handle this? I said, we. I told her I just moved in, so how is it a we situation? Well, let me just tell y'all something. Y'all two don't need to be married. Because I'm going to just tell you right now, when you get married, everything is a we situation. Everything. So if you don't want a we situation, then you shouldn't get married. I don't. You'd never say it if you all had been married before, y'all 44 and 46. I don't know if you all have ever been married before, but if you get married, everything becomes a we situation. Now, bruh, it's just real simple. If you don't want no we situation, then don't get married. I'll be back.
0: All right. Thank you. We'll have part two of your response coming up, Steve, at 23 minutes after the hour. Today's Strawberry Letter subject, she is not who she appears to be. We'll get back into it right after this. You're listening to the Steve Harvey Morning Show.
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12: You stepped out for your morning jog, except it's not your usual morning jog. You started listening to an epic sci-fi book on Audible. 30 chapters later, you've accidentally run a half marathon. You lost track of how far you've run, somewhere just past the city limits. You can't stop. You have to find out what happens next. Then it's over. The universe seems bigger. You feel different. You feel like you have no idea where you are. Audible. Stories that speak to you.
0: Hey, I'm Shirley Strawberry. Let's check in to see what's going on in the news.
13: Hi, Shirley. Here are your Big DM news updates. An Orangeburg County school bus carrying 42 students crashed into a house on yesterday morning. 18 students and the driver were hospitalized for evaluation, but all have since been released. The accident occurred when the bus veered off the road during a turn. As 40,000 students return to the University of South Carolina, police are emphasizing safety for drivers and pedestrians. The Eyes Up Carolina campaign urges students and drivers to avoid distractions like being on your cell phone with all of the increased foot traffic in downtown Columbia. And finally, a motorcycle crash on Clemson Road in Richland County resulted in one fatality. The driver of a Harley-Davidson collided with a GMC Sierra while attempting a turn. The motorcycle rider was transported to a hospital but succumbed to those injuries. I'm Cynthia Hardy. 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
2: Good morning, Gadsden, Elgin, and everybody listening this morning. That's already on the JLB. Thanks for waking up with the Steve Harvey Morning Show on the Big DM. 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
30: Picking up cones, I-20 eastbound from 277 to 77. Killian and Farrell on the wrap-up stages. Rosewood at Garner's Ferry, Stahl Motorist. And we got the upper 90s today to go to. Middle 70s tonight. Hang on to the ground. Scott Traffic 103, The Big DM.
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0: 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All right, come on, Steve. Let's recap today's Strawberry Letter. The subject is, she is not who she appears to be.
1: Okay, you met this fine woman. She's 46, you 44. She was so fine, man, but she was playing hard to get. So y'all dated, y'all talked for months before you even took it out, almost a year before you had sex. But you say this woman's so fine, if she had three teeth in her head, you'd have bought her some new ones just to be with her. That's how you say. And so then a year later, you moved in with her from your brother's rental property. You moved in. And so y'all had been living in the house for over a month, and you came home one day and an envelope was on the door. So you took the envelope, put it on the counter. She came home, picked the envelope up, and tore it up without looking at it. You said then you should have asked her what it was. 2 weeks later, another envelope on the door. It looked official. This time you opened it. It was a foreclosure, so you set it on the counter. She came home. She got mad because you opened up her mail. And then she said, well, now that you know what's up, how we going to handle this foreclosure? I said, we? I told her I just moved in, so how is this a we situation? Well, you asked her to marry you. And when you get married, I'm just going to tell you, everything is a we situation when you get married. Now, she didn't tell you that. I think that's a conversation y'all should have had. But y'all jumped to the guns. It felt good, looked good, ears good, all this here. You rubbing, sliding, spooning, and all this here, taking showers together, eating, watching movies and everything. Well, now you find out that the place that you're doing all this in, they finna come take it. Now, she don't know how to handle this problem either. Obviously, she's not good with money for some reason. And she said, how are we going to handle it? Now, you talking about how we going to handle it. And now that started an argument. And to stop the fighting, now listen to this part. To stop the fighting, I said we could work something out. I have no intention of forking over $13,000 to this woman. Okay, bro, then we done. If that's your decision, if you have no intention of forking over $13,000 to this woman, then we're done. You said, so we are engaged, so she should have told me about her house and her other financial problems. I just found out that the car is too many payments behind and she has credit card debt. She is not who she appears to be. Who did you think she was? You thought because she was fine, she had everything else together. There's something wrong with everybody. Credit card debt. A lot of people got credit card debt. You ain't got none. You 44 years old, living in your brother's rental property. What's going on with you? Something going on with you. You may not be all you have presented either. Now, how can a woman this fine and sweet be so careless? I really love this woman. Should I marry her and take on her outstanding debt? Well, bro, listen to me. I'm just going to put this back on you. Should you marry this woman and take on her outstanding debt? It's $13,000 for the house. It's some credit card debt, and the car is two payments behind. Now, you just said something in this letter that you waited to the end to say. How can a woman this fine and sweet be so careless? It's a lot of fine, sweet people that don't know how to manage money. It's a lot of fine and sweet people that get a little careless with other things. But obviously, she's been good to you, and she's been good for you. Now you found out that there's a couple of things wrong. Now you want to bounce. That's your choice, bro. You get to leave. Now, if you're not the man for this job, then don't take the job. That's all, because according to you, this $13,000 is 2 months back on this payment, this credit card debt. This seems to be monumental to you. So maybe you're not the man for the job. Then just let it go. But I want to tell you this, though. You're going to have to find somebody else just as fine and just as sweet that's got it all together. So what you're looking for is a person who's perfect. And I'm going to tell you right now, ain't none. Ain't no perfect man, ain't no perfect woman. So now, if she's really a good girl and she needs some help, maybe y'all can put y'all two things together. Because guess what, bro? You ain't got no rent no more because you living in her house. So you ain't paid no rent. Why don't you take that rent money and y'all first of all, get this foreclosure. Y'all get some money so y'all can keep living in this house. Because you're doing all that little stuff with her in the house now. Taking showers together, sliding up on her, all this rubbing, spooning, forking, doing a little knifing, doing some cutlery, you know, spatula spanking.
2: Cutlery? You know, what?
1: Wet oven mitt, booty popping. You doing all that.
2: Popping.
1: Yeah, you know, you that come with a price, though. It ain't going to be free. So, bruh, I mean, if I was you, you know, sometimes, man, you got to be willing to climb down in a foxhole with a person and fight your way out and see what y'all got. Y'all might have something good. But if you want everything to be perfect, you're not going to have that. Me, personally, I would climb down in that foxhole and start fighting with that girl that's really sweet and a kind person.
2: Right.
1: And work through it. That's what I would do, but don't sound like you up for the job. So go on, quit, more like you do everything else, and go find somebody else that ain't going to want you. Go ahead.
0: All right, Steve. Thank you. 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Right after this.
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1: This is your big dog right here in the morning. 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
2: Hey, good morning, Steve. Here are the Big DM news updates. 35-year-old DeStar Hall has been arrested after her 6-year-old child was found with a loaded AR pistol on a school bus headed to John P. Thomas Elementary School on yesterday. The gun was not properly secured and was safely confiscated by a school resource officer. Hall awaits a bond hearing following charges of unlawful conduct toward a child. And then a student was arrested at Richland Northeast High School yesterday after a gun was discovered in their backpack. The 16-year-old facing weapons charges was taken into custody and sent to the South Carolina Department of Juvenile Justice. And finally, heat indices above 100 degrees are forecast in the Midlands through Friday, prompting severe heat alerts. While temperatures remain high, afternoon rain chances may provide some relief. Residents are urged to stay hydrated and exercise extreme caution during these conditions. I'm Cynthia Hardy. Stay tuned for more of the Steve Harvey Morning Show on 101.3 The Big DM.
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1: It is Curtis Wilson along with Siobhan Griffin. 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
7: Collision slowing things down at St. Andrews and Bushover Road and also I-26 East Lake Maria Boulevard. Two notch at Grampian Hills and slow still I-20 eastbound from 277 to 77. Harry Hudson, the Drowning Scott Traffic, 1013, the Big DM.
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14: Well, Shirley, first thing I got is we 3 days away from Lansdowne, Pennsylvania. We 3 days away. Earthquake, Kim Whitley. And my man Guy Tori, we gonna be there on 3 days. 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Week one of preseason is over. We got week two starting tomorrow. But let's just see how your team did in week one. Don't read into this, but practice as a fan, because I'm highly disappointed. All right, we had the Bengals beat the Lions 16-14. No problem there. Steelers over the Packers 28-9. And then we had the Colts and Patriots just end at 13 apiece. And the Chargers beat the Texans 27-7. Whatever. We don't know what we're doing right now, but we're going to get it together. Card.

0: We not. I'm clear about that.
1: The Jaguars beat the Saints 24-20.
2: Hey, let's go back to that score with them Titans. I mean, with the Texans. Texans, what?
1: What do you mean? 27-7. We lost to the Chargers 27-7.
2: 27-7?
1: Yeah.
2: Super Bowl?
3: That's all you wanted to say to
1: That's
3: that.
1: All he wanted to say, Trent.
2: I wasn't going to do nothing, but he going to ask me how I feel about the Browns. I ain't ask you how you feel about them Super Bowl battles.
1: Yeah, okay. Ravens beat the Eagles 24-7, and the Cowboys beat the Seahawks 17-7. And congratulations to the Cowboys, man. Cowboys signed Von Miller. They just signed into a 1-year deal, so they picked up Von Miller. And, you know, of course, they go into the Super Bowl as well. So it looks like it's going to be the Texans and the Cowboys. It's going to be a Texas Super Bowl. What does it sound like to me now? Since they always go every year. And then we go in this year. And then you say y'all not going. So
2: all yeah, you, got two, you got two teams that ain't going to make it. You finna be disappointed so much this football season. I'll be looking upside your head the whole
1: But it's
2: season.
1: Always the hope, though. You got to have the hope at the beginning of the season.
2: You got
1: the
2: hope.
4: Yeah, I got it.
1: All right.
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4: 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Harry, good morning.

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1: Collision slowing things down at St. Andrews and Bushville Road, and also I-26 East Lake Maria Boulevard, two notch at Grampian Hills, and slow still I-20 eastbound from 277 to 77. Harry Hudson, the Drown the Scott Traffic, 103, the Big DM.
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0: All right, guys, this is from Ellis in Fort Myers. Ellis says, I sat outside of my girlfriend's house for a while after I saw that her son's dad was over there. She wasn't answering my calls, so I went by. 10 minutes later, he came out and drove away as she let her garage down. Then she called me and explained that her son's dad had a toileting emergency that couldn't wait until he got home. Since her house was closer, she let him stop by. She said she didn't answer my calls because she knows I would be upset. Should I believe it? I mean, what woman could make up a lie like this out of the blue?
1: All of them.
0: You'd be surprised.
1: Every last one of them.
2: They better than
1: lying
2: them.
1: Capabilities are outstanding. See, and the reason women are so effective at it is because, see, guess what, man? You don't even think she could lie. Mm-hmm. So then she's not lying. She told you the truth. Sounds reasonable to me. But, you know, a toileting emergency.
0: Yeah. You know what that
1: was. He wasn't
0: going
1: to make it, huh?
2: He just wasn't going to make it.
3: It's your son, baby daddy. He got to stop over there, use the
1: ring. I don't care what's happening with me. I'm not going over my ex's house. I don't care. What's that?
0: With a toileting emergency.
1: I don't give a
0: Yeah. All right.
1: I can have a heart issue. I'm not swinging.
3: What if you've been shot, huh? You going over there?
0: Mm-mm. Wow. All right. We have time for another one, guys. This is from Lorena in Indianapolis. Lorena says, I hired a service to trim my bushes and clean my gutters. A nice looking man that was my age came out 2 days in a row
1: What is she? Say what now?
0: How did I know you were going to stop me on this one? I just knew it. All right. This is from Lorena in Indianapolis. You heard that part. Okay. Lorena hired a service to trim her bushes and clean her gutters. So she says, Lorena says this nice-looking man that was her age came out 2 days in a row to do the work. She said they chatted each day and found out that they have a lot in common. So the man asked Lorena out, but Lorena was too worried about what people would say about her dating the yard man, so Lorena turned the yard man down. It turns out this man owns the company, and he does most of the work. Lorena is an administrative position at a hospital, so she's asking, does it matter that he's considered a blue-collar worker, and should she give it a try?
1: So you're going to pass up on a good man because he's a blue-collar worker? You're stupid.
2: Ain't nothing wrong with blue collar.
4: No. But is he a blue collar if he owns the company?
0: He owns the company. And he does all the work. Yeah, he does all
1: the work. He's a blue. Now, he's a one-man show, look like.
0: Yeah.
4: Yeah, one-man show.
1: But, you know, so what?
4: Right. Mm-hmm.
0: Yeah.
1: You know what? That's, ladies, man.

0: Pass up on him. I tell you what. Somebody with some sense gonna get going.
1: Yeah, sounds like a great man. Yeah. And they have a lot in common.
0: And so what? You a hospital administrator. You don't mind when we work down there with you, all them sick people.
2: Yeah. I would.
0: I ain't going down there. You work around all
1: Junior,
0: the
1: what? Junior, you speak for yourself.
2: Speak for yourself. I'll be down there.
1: She sounds beautiful, huh, Junior? Yeah.
2: Woo. Be right there in there. Was Dr. Phillips in today? I got questions.
1: So, Steve, you know, you didn't get that one quite right in Junior's eyes.
0: You got to look at Junior, though. He stays sick all the time. So
1: he has
2: hospital administration.
1: Yeah.
0: No, I'm sure Junior. He
1: hasn't had a crisis.
0: Junior got married, and Junior actually got a live-in nurse. So what that is?
3: He's smart.
0: Junior right, got round-the-clock care.
1: Hey, he knows how to pick
2: what did I see in a unk? What did I see in a unk?
1: That Junior knows how to pick him.
2: What did I see in her?
0: Yeah.
1: All right. Help. Coming up in 20 minutes after, we'll have more of
0: the Lord
1: Steve
0: knew
1: Harvey
0: what you needed and sent it right to your house.
1: Right after
0: medical assistance.
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1: Ice Cube's Big 3 season has come down to this. 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
4: Hi, Shirley. Here are your Big DM news updates. An Orangeburg County school bus carrying 42 students crashed into a house on yesterday morning. 18 students and the driver were hospitalized for evaluation, but all have since been released. The accident occurred when the bus veered off the road during a turn. As 40,000 students return to the University of South Carolina, police are emphasizing safety for drivers and pedestrians. The Eyes Up Carolina campaign urges students and drivers to avoid distractions like being on your cell phone with all of the increased foot traffic in downtown Columbia. And finally, a motorcycle crash on Clemson Road in Richland County resulted in one fatality. The driver of a Harley-Davidson collided with a GMC Sierra while attempting a turn. The motorcycle rider was transported to a hospital but succumbed to those injuries. I'm Cynthia Hardy. Stay tuned for more of the Steve Harvey Morning Show on 101.3 The Big DM.
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1: Oh, we got the. Oh my God, is it real? Oh, we got the. Oh my God, is it real? Oh.

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1: Time now to play a round of Would You Rather. Now, this, guys, is the back to school edition. So, would you rather in school be known as the most difficult in school or teacher's pet?
2: I was most difficult. I was voted most difficult my senior year.
1: And what does that mean, most difficult? What did that mean?
2: I mean, I didn't give a about you and nobody up at the school or nothing involved with school activity. Why are y'all talking to me? My standing answer was no. Mr. Harvey, Steve, do you want to participate in the... After, I wasn't in the clubs. You know, they had the Aldeostics was a club and the Spaniardas, something like that, was our senior high club. I didn't get in none of them clubs.
1: And they asked you to be in there.
0: Nothing.
3: It was just difficult.
2: No, I was senior in high school. I had two classes.
4: So what? You can still participate.
2: I got
4: in
2: a school
4: club
2: at 11:30. 11:30. I'm going to work. I need some money. I bought me a bike from my May Company. I rode to Pick and Pay every day. I had a job at Cleveland Clinic. I gotta go get this money. I've been hustling my whole life.
0: Mr. Hart, we need you to participate in this wonderful play we have in the drama department. You fit this role perfectly. Would you please come on and audition for us?
2: Sorry, I ain't never been in the play.
1: Most difficult. And you still think you're back in high school with that most difficult honor.
2: I swear, I've never been nothing. I ain't never been in nothing.
1: Wow.
2: I was in the church. I didn't want to be in the church play. Man, I didn't want no roles. I didn't want to talk. When they asked me what I wanted to do, I asked, could I be a Campbell?
1: A Campbell? in the church play?
4: Why did you want to be a Campbell?
1: For Christmas.
2: Wow. They ain't have no line. Let me just stand here and get this over with.
5: Yeah. Oh, man.
1: Wow.
3: Your social skills.
2: I ain't never been nothing, man.
1: Wow.
4: Were you an athlete in high school? You didn't do nothing?
1: Play basketball?
2: No, I played in summer leagues.
1: Oh, yeah, and you were a boxer. Weren't you a boxer at one time?
2: But that wasn't school. That wasn't at school, though.
1: Okay. All right. Would you rather, back to school edition, would you rather ride a bike to school or walk with five cute girls from your class?
3: Whoa. We're walking. Everybody ready? Let's go.
2: Yeah, I know.
0: Cute.
2: Give me that bike.
1: Oh, really? Oh, really? Yeah.
2: They didn't want me no way.
4: So, they didn't like your facial features.
2: I don't know enough about that. Yeah. Give me a bike so I can go to work.
4: Were you depressed in high school?
3: It sounds like it.
1: Doesn't
3: it
1: sound good. We're sorry, Steve. All right, coming up next, it is our last break of the day. Dang, I feel some sort of way. And we'll close out the show with the one and only most difficult, Mr. Steve Harvey, right after this.
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1: Hey, good morning, Steve. Here are the Big DM News updates. 35-year-old DeStar Hall has been arrested after her 6-year-old child was found with a loaded AR pistol on a school bus headed to John P. Thomas Elementary School on yesterday. The gun was not properly secured and was safely confiscated by a school resource officer. Hall awaits a bond hearing following charges of unlawful conduct toward a child. And then a student was arrested at Richland Northeast High School yesterday after a gun was discovered in their backpack. The 16-year-old facing weapons charges was taken into custody and sent to the South Carolina Department of Juvenile Justice. And finally, heat indices above 100 degrees are forecast in the Midlands through Friday, prompting severe heat alerts. While temperatures remain high, afternoon rain chances may provide some relief. Residents are urged to stay hydrated and exercise extreme caution during these conditions. I'm Cynthia Hardy. Stay tuned for more of the Steve Harvey Morning Show on 101.3 The Big DM.
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3: Of the day on this Wednesday, and we thank you so much for joining us every single day. Junior, you got a question for Steve to take us out?
4: I do. You know, with so many people just going with anything, I see this, I think we should do this or do that. But I want you to talk to us and explain to us, Uncle, about integrity. How do you feel about integrity in situations that we see today on television and things that you see trends in and then how you view it?
5: Well, you know, because we live in such a see me, do me, watch me society now. Everybody's content creators, everybody's trying to do something to trend. Everybody's trying to come up with the next ice bucket challenge. You know, it's just people trying to capitalize on getting clicks, views, and all this. It's like fashion. Everything that's in style ain't for you. Everybody don't have a body type for every fashion statement that comes out. You know, and the way you get around this is to thine own self be true. Look, you can try to fool somebody else, but get out of the fool yourself business. At least be true to you. I would say get out of the fool anybody business, but you really can't fool yourself. Because if you fool yourself, man, you're going to make all kinds of wayward decisions. Skinny jeans was the thing for a while. Why would I buy a pair of skinny jeans and I'm not skinny? It don't make no sense. It just don't make no sense. Why would I wear a leopard skin jumpsuit? Skin tight. If you don't have a body for that, why would you have that on? You know, and women do it a lot. Oh, that's sexy on her. But it may not be flattering to you. At least to your own self be true. When you look in the mirror, now, if you're not true to yourself, do you know there are people that no matter how they look in the mirror and they go, ooh, I got it going on. And that's how they feel about themselves. Now, guess what? I'm a proponent of feeling good about who you are. I think that a person should feel good about themselves. But don't fool yourself into making things because you feel good about yourself. You look good to everybody, too, because that ain't going to be the case. And when you go out inside with this stuff on, you are open to public scrutiny and criticism. And I see it all the time. You know how you were raised to do the right thing, and just because you see some guys getting away with the wrong thing don't mean you ought to do it. Yeah, you can make money selling dope, but you're going to go to jail. You're going to do some time, and you might get killed. You're going to pay for that. The prison is full of people. Sell some drugs. Do you know that I read a statistic somewhere that said 80% of prison inmates are in there for some drug-related offense, whether it was using, selling, stealing to get it, lying?

0: distribution, traveling, trafficking, something like that. I've read that. So, you know, look, what I've tried to do is understand who I was. You know, I owe this to my mother, because my mother, when I was 15 years old, she told me, she said, "Steve, you should read the book of Proverbs." Proverbs in the Bible is the book of wisdom and understanding. I'm really hot on this subject right now because I just did something really cool, and they'll be finished with it tomorrow, and I'll pick it up. But I did something really cool to honor my mother, and I'll explain the story to you all once I get it done when I post it. I think I'll post it. I probably won't. Anyway, man, I just ain't good at posting, man. But anyway, she told me about the book of Proverbs, because the book of Proverbs was a book of wisdom and understanding. And so at 15 years old, and I kid you not, I started asking God for wisdom and understanding, because it's more powerful than silver and gold. It's more important. It will keep you when you are all out of silver and have no gold. Wisdom and understanding is important, man. And I praise God for that, because he did give me a level of wisdom and understanding. Am I the wisest person on earth? No. Am I the most understanding person? No. But the wisdom and the understanding that I have has served me well in my life. When I've gone against it, I've paid the price. And one of the things that I learned from the book of Proverbs was to stay true to who I was. That wisdom and understanding makes you understand that everything that's out there ain't for you. Quit blowing in the wind, man. Quit going with the flow. You ain't water. So I just go with the flow. I got a friend of mine that's 50. Well, he was. He's a little older now. But when he was 55 years old, he got two women pregnant at the same time. You know what he told me? "Man, I'm just going with the flow of the universe." Hey, dog, you need to get out the universe. You need to start using your brain, because something's wrong with you. You're 55, and there's two young girls pregnant because of you. Now, I don't know what you can't blame that on the universe, because you're out here being something you're not. You ain't a player. You an old fool. I don't know where my closing remarks got off track at, but it did. Hey, I have a good one today. I will. Talk to God. He'd love to hear from you. Be true to yourself, y'all. Hey, don't be an old fool. Try that. Steve Harvey Morning Show. We'll see y'all tomorrow.
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Appreciate you riding with me. Got a lot of stuff going down in today's show. Matter of fact, got another Nephew Tommy Rewind. Yesterday was a doozy. Boy, when people called me about that, was it me?

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0: What are y'all talking about? Look, you've been lying to your mom for 20 years. 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

0: It is Curtis and Company. And you know, sometimes during the show, things happen and I have to stop it too because I got to let, you know, Shamara come in and do a thing. But I had a question of the day that I couldn't get the other responses in the whole nine yards. So if you missed it yesterday, it was about when it comes to relationships, do you think a couple having no arguments ever is a greater sign of danger for the relationship than if they have lots of arguments? And I had a lot of calls on it and so forth. So I'm going to rewind some responses. Then I'm going to give you the updated responses that I couldn't get on yesterday. And then let you know what the consensus was. So let's do this. Let's go back to some of the responses from yesterday.
1: I don't know. Because it seems like men like to think that we argue all the time, want to fuss and fight, when the only thing we try to do is get to the bottom of the situation. Why y'all just stand up and be a man?
2: Yo, on that question, I'm just saying. Women love to argue. I don't know why. We guys, we just want to talk. We want to talk it through, see what's happening. But they want to bring the heat all the time. Why is that? You know?
0: All right, so that was their responses yesterday. And I had folks calling up on the Big Dan private lines, giving me their thought on this question. So when it comes to relationships, do you think a couple having no arguments ever is a greater sign of danger for the relationship than if they have lots of arguments? So I'll give you some more responses and I'll wrap it up for you because I got another question I got to get to today as well. So much is happening inside today's show. We got your birthdays. There's an event happening this evening that is free and it's a nonprofit. And I'll get into that a little later. Plus, of course, quick hits, your C-Mix remixes, and even Club 101.3, the Midday Dance Party. All that and more coming up. It's 101.3, Big Dim. 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
26: 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It had to be some type of problem because you really needed a car and you ain't been here yet. I know it was over that $500, but either way.

0: swinging, hey, swing up in that. Big dog now, one shot this. Keep it tight, and this is how we feel. It's that bill. It's that new. How we feel.
1: Throwbacks. 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

0: Well, the trial of Keefe D is going down for you. That's the partner of Suge Knight, Death Row Records. And he took the stand, and right off the bat, this guy was on fire. Treat me like a hostile witness. And, man, it was some shocking exchanges that took place as well. It is underway. We'll keep you posted with that as well. Right now, though, it's time to get into what we call the Nephew Tommy Rewind. And what do you mean I'm a bad teacher? It's my child. I got to teach you the way I know how.
1: Hello?
2: Hello, I'm trying to reach a Nikki.
1: This is Nikki.
2: How you doing, Nikki? I'm Mr. Daniels. I'm calling from the e-learning department.
1: Hey.
2: All right. Your daughter is Jasmine, correct? Sixth grader?
1: Yes, sir. Yes, she is.
2: All right. And you've been, you guys have been corresponding back and forth with Miss, her teacher?
1: Yes.
2: All right. So here's my, I'm calling, Miss has brought some things to my attention. Nikki, if you don't mind, who's actually helping Jasmine with her schoolwork?
1: That would be me. Every day. What a task.
2: All right. So I hate to be a bearer of bad news, but let me let you know what's going on.
1: Is something wrong with her computer?
2: No, that's not anything wrong with her computer at all. I've spoken with Ms. several times about Jasmine, and we've just boiled it down to whoever's helping her with her work is just not doing a good job. You should not be the person that's helping her with her schoolwork.
1: Okay, hold on. Now, what do you mean? I shouldn't be helping her. That's my child.
2: I understand.
1: Be teaching my child?
2: I'm saying whoever is teaching her is not doing a good job as a teacher. You know, and this could affect Jasmine to the point where, from the looks of what I've seen and what's been turned in, I truly don't see Jasmine going to the seventh grade. I mean, is there anybody else there that can help Jasmine with her work?
1: No, she got me. What's wrong with her work? What Ms. got to say? Because I just talked to her, and she could have told me this. What's the subject? What's the problem?
2: Well, it's all the
1: science, reading, writing. It's all of them.
2: Yes, it is. Yes, it is.
1: What's the problem? What's the problem? Give me the assignment. Because I've been working with her. So what's the problem?
2: Well, everything is coming back. I think the last paper I looked at, she got a 45 on it. I looked at some math work. It was a 62. I mean, if you are the person that's teaching her over there, you're just not good at that.
1: Now, you hold on. And you can get Miss on the phone, too, because y'all don't got my baby work. And if she got a problem, she can come teach the child.
2: Okay. But the problem is, right now, you're the person that's at home teaching the child. You're the person that's at home teaching the girl, and it's not helping. So I don't want Jasmine to not make it to the seventh grade, but at this point, that's what it's looking like.
1: Well, look, if I got to teach it, then she gonna learn it how I learned it. Okay, with this math, this new math they got these kids doing, no. She gonna learn it how I learned it. 5 times 5, 25. She gonna learn her timetable.
2: Okay, but we can't. Let me say this, Ms. Nick. I don't have time for a parent not realizing that they're not a good teacher. I don't have time for that.
1: I don't have time for whoever you are, e-learning department, whatever. You need to come e-learn my child since I'm not doing it right. Then y'all need to come get over here and do this mother work. Do this work.
2: Ma'am,
1: you're going to the seventh grade, and if I got to come up, then we don't have time for this. We got too much going on.
2: You are not a good homeschool teacher. That's the problem.
1: Baby, my child is going to the seventh grade. Okay.
2: I'm not accepting 45s and 62s on papers, ma'am, and going to let your daughter advance to the seventh grade.
1: You're right. I'll take it over, but y'all need to double check. And if she's having
2: No. Once again, you checking it over is the problem. You're the problem.
1: Okay.
2: I'm from the e-learning.
1: Down. Okay, I don't give a damn. So, first answer is me, you get off this phone. I'm calling her so right immediately so she can tell me all this stuff you got to tell me. She don't got to hide behind you. Listen, damn, let this know, or it's about to go down. I don't give a damn. I don't care no more. This is school. If y'all got an issue with the way I'm teaching, she going to learn it the way I'm teaching her. If y'all got a problem, y'all got a problem. But she going to the seventh grade, or best believe, my baby going to the seventh grade.
2: Okay, then maybe I need to talk to Brian, your husband. Maybe I need to talk to Brian.
1: About what? You can talk to me. You can talk to me. You don't need to talk to him. You can talk to me. I speak for both of us. So not talk to me. And what?
2: Okay, well, I spoke with Brian a couple days ago.
1: So? He didn't say nothing to me. So, and Brian at
2: okay.
1: work.
2: Okay, but you know what Brian said about this?
1: Said what?
2: Brian.
1: Because he didn't tell me nothing. What?
2: Brian told me to call you. He told me to prank phone call you. This is Nephew Tommy from the Steve Harvey Morning Show. Nikki, you just got pranked by your husband, Brian.
1: Oh, my God. Let me get him. Look, these kids been driving me up the wall. I hate them. I understand this stuff. These kids driving me crazy.
2: Nigga, you all right?
1: What? He get home. Yeah, I'm good. It's too much. I just started drinking. Oh, Lord, come get these kids.
2: Tell me, what is the baddest, and I mean the baddest, radio show in the land?
1: It's the Steve Harvey Morning Show.

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2: What are you talking about, huh?
1: Didn't you have that side tooth missing one time? When I first met you, I know it was
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0: that for you. And plus, I got to get your birthdays in. So if you're celebrating, let me know. Want to make sure we celebrate you on your special day. So let's do the wraps on this question when it comes to relationships. Do you think a couple having no arguments ever is a greater sign of danger for the relationship than if they have lots of arguments, right? So we had some folks chime in. These were the responses I couldn't get in yesterday on my show. So here we go. What say you?
1: I have two perspectives. The first one, if you say there are no arguments in the relationship, that suggests to me that maybe they have disagreements, but they don't argue. So that's a sign of a healthy relationship. However, on the flip side of that, if there are no arguments, it could also be a danger signal because they don't know how, they don't have any conflict resolution skills. So it's just a matter of what you mean by no arguments. It can be a sign of a healthy relationship because they have good sound conflict resolution, or it could be a danger sign.
2: Men and women see views differently. We like to get on through and let it be over with and go to the next chapter, age returning. We were hosts a long time and use it as ammunition and throw it out of the blue. You could be riding by red car, they could trigger that chapter in the red car.
0: I'm laughing only because you're so right. You know what I mean? They bring it back up at the drop of a dime. Something triggers it.
2: The drop of a dime.
0: You gonna deal with it like it.

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1: 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Why, that's not stupid, Sharon. Stop.
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3: 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All this can be stupid.
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0: 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It's your money. You get to do whatever you want with it. 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All right, so we had a question this morning on ABC Good Morning Columbia. Let me take you back to that moment.
1: It's a hotly contested debate on Reddit. Wow. Should you be able to drink non-alcoholic beer at work?
2: And you know what the person will do? Take non-alcoholic beer, beer.
3: Yeah.
2: And now you can't, it's non-alcoholic. Like, what are you going to do?
3: That was your impression?
2: But tried to explain it was non-alcoholic.
1: Oh, yeah, that's okay. an intoxicated guy from a 1960s sitcom. What in the world?
2: You see, your intoxicated impression.
1: You're looking at it.
2: Yes, every day. Every day.
1: You can't tell. You never can tell.
3: It's indistinguishable.
0: That's right. All right, so listen, I got your birthdays. Let's say happy birthday to folks celebrating today. Cheryl Good, happy birthday to you. Tawana Scott, Chastity Jones, Nakai Culture, Chandra Hayes, along with Cheryl Glisson McCoy, Lorraine Welch, Sharon Smith, and Nancy Person. And if it is your birthday, a very happy birthday to you. Coming up, I got a C-Mix remix. It'll help your party for the birthday, baby. It's 101.3 Big TM.
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0: How about a hot question? Should you be allowed to drink non-alcoholic beverages like a non-alcoholic beer at work? You know? Went to the lines. Let's see what you had to say.
1: It's non-alcoholic. So what would be the problem with that? You can't get drunk. I mean, you know? So it's like you're at work. You're putting in your hours. Why not take a break with a little beverage? I mean, you could drink orange juice, a soda, or water. Why not non-alcoholic?
2: Don't nobody mean to be drinking non-alcoholic beverages at work. They're already trying to use the reefers in there. You know, this that just opens up a whole new thing in the world.
0: Okay.

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0: 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Coming up in the next hour, it is a community event, Bullets and Band-Aids. You want to be a part of this because you're going to help out the community as well as military, too. It's a great thing. I'll tell you about it next hour. 1013, the Big DM. Thanks, Big G.
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Coming up, we're going to be talking with a gentleman about bullets and band-aids, bridging the gap between veterans and civilians. It's a trivia night, which goes down this evening at the Warmouth. The details are coming up in just a little bit.

0: Hey, it's Steve Harvey, y'all. Here's what happened on the Steve Harvey Morning Show. When I was around 8, I got the kitty blues.
1: All right.
0: My daddy loved the blues, man. I was the most depressed 9-year-old at the school. 101.3, the Big DM, home of the Steve Harvey Morning Show.

0: So I had a gentleman come on ABC Good Morning Columbia yesterday to talk about a very important event that you could be a part of. It's free, and it's also a nonprofit agency that's putting it down.
1: It is time for some trivia, actually, but it's coming your way. It's Bullets and Band-Aids. Robert LaHoo, thank you so much for joining us, man.
2: Thank you so much for having me.
1: Appreciate you.
2: Absolutely.
1: For sure.
2: Okay.
1: All right, so let's talk about Bullets and Band-Aids. What's that all about?
2: So we are a 501c3 nonprofit. Basically, we bridge the divide between veterans and civilians through storytelling and artwork.
1: Outstanding.
2: I'm glad you think so, right?
1: Yeah, that's pretty good. All right, so now what happens? Everybody gets together and you tell stories and things of that nature?
2: No, actually, so we interview veterans or people who are veteran adjacent, mm-hmm. you know, friends, family members, and then we hand that recorded interview to a writer that writes something through their voice.
1: Okay.
2: That's inspired by that. Now, a writer isn't always a veteran, it's often a civilian. Mm-hmm. And then we hand all of that off to an artist that then does the same.
1: Wow.
2: And then we put everything together into a book.
1: That is.
2: And we tour museums and educational institutions.
1: So it's educational. Plus, of course, you're helping.
2: Oh, absolutely. Yeah. So this actually, this helps on a lot of different levels. One of the key issues that veterans have when they get back mm-hmm. is that they're placed into a box of either being like broken or a hero.
1: Right.
2: Whereas like in between is where life is, you know, the gray area.
1: Yeah.
2: And so like through that, hopefully they're given agency to create healing dialogue and that, you know, people who come to the exhibits also feel comfortable, learning more about the process, the experience of all mm-hmm. of these different people.
1: And so you're a veteran, correct?
2: That's correct. Yes.
1: Army?
2: Marine Corps.
1: That's all right. Simple. And you have some stories too. Are your stories in this book as well?
2: This is volume 4. We're actually tying up volume 5 now. But I have had stories in that before, like firsthand. As a matter of fact, the first portion of this that we did back in 2012 mm-hmm. was based on. It was inspired by a story that I told at one point when I recognized that being heard was more important than simply putting it down on paper.
1: All right, so let's talk about trivia night.
2: Sure, absolutely, yeah. So it's going to be at Warmouth this Wednesday from 7 p.m. to 9 p.m. Warmouth is an incredibly wonderful establishment. Mm-hmm. Delicious food, drinks, of course, and so this is the second time that they've done this for us. We're trying to have this be a recurring theme. Mm-hmm. And so, yeah, I'm very, very happy about it.
1: It does it cost anything?
2: It doesn't. So it's your typical trivia night, only in this instance, we are going to get some funds from, I think it's specific drinks and food items.
1: Okay, perfect. So you're helping to support soldiers and the whole nine yards in this whole thing that you're doing with...
2: And Marines.
1: Bullets and Band-Aids. And Marines as soldiers, right?
2: Yeah. Well, I mean, it doesn't matter.
1: Sorry.
2: I'm grateful. No, no, no. I'm
1: Thank
2: grateful.
1: You for your
2: sincerely.
1: Service. Army over here.
2: So, much.
1: So that's why I'm giving you a hard time.
2: I feel you.
1: You jarhead.
2: Maybe next time.
1: You jarhead. All right, Warmouth. We're going to put this on our website at abccolumbia.com. 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It's going to be a great thing. And thank you for coming through and doing what you do.
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1: No. You could be in a good relationship and be outside messing it all
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0: Here we go. Shamara is up next. She's about to handle and take you through the afternoon till 5 o'clock. You can get on out. Start in on whatever you do on a Wednesday night. You know what I mean? Almost to the weekend. That's the way I look at it now. And man, it's the 19th day of August. Whew, this month is almost done already. We're about to wrap up summer in what? A couple of weeks. Is it Memorial Day? Labor Day. We wrap up the summer officially. Get ready for Thanksgiving, Halloween, Christmas, all that stuff about to trickle on in. Already. Kids back in school. Already. Time is flying. Where's it going? I don't want to hear that. Say, when you say time is flying, it means you're getting old. Nope. Just the way the days are going right now. Time to look at it. Don't let anyone anywhere tell you what you can or cannot do in life because you have it within yourself to do and be whatever you please. Just remember that God and love is and always will be that key to your success. Shamara's next. She's got you. It's 101.3 Big DM. Have just the best.
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1: That's right. You can go big. Money on the line, baby. $2,000. Steve Harvey's back to school cash. And you don't necessarily have to use it for anything back to school related, especially if you win $2,000. I'm just encouraging you to exhaust the possibility of winning it right there. Take a break from work, whatever you're doing. Hit us up online right now on your cell phone, thebigdm.com, and register to win Steve Harvey's back to school cash. And that's how we're hooking you up, okay? Hey, listen, big ups to all my bacon lovers out there. You know I love me some bacon, man. I gotta have me some thick bacon. But nowadays, I go into the market and I'm like, it's pick a struggle season. Do I want that thick bacon or do I just not want any bacon? I'm gonna have some anchovies over some, you know, thickly cut red onions. I think that's my idea of bacon nowadays. Anyway, memory real quick. I loved going to the market with my grandmother growing up. My nanny used to go to the meat market, tell the guy behind the counter, slice the bacon nice and thick, and the rind. The rind was so good. Isn't that how you say it? The bacon rind? So good. So, again, big ups to all my bacon lovers out there. It's also National Radio Day, 27 years and counting. Big ups to my girl Trina. She hit me up earlier today like, hey, yo, I keep hearing your voice on satellite radio. I just got a new car, so I haven't programmed everything. I'm like, you're the second person that said this to me. I'm not sure if it's really my voice or if it's AI, but, you know, thanks for thinking about me, Tree. Grand opening, grand closing. You know, all good things must come to an end, but we're going to ride this till the wheels fall off, all right? Let's get this party started. Shamara, Jeffrey Lampka is going to join us. Prince Ice will be back at 5 o'clock to hold us down inside the happy hour ride out mix. Let's go.
2: Thank you. Far too kind.

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0: especially if they register for this pre-sale again. The highly anticipated R&B tour is making its stop in Columbia. Williams-Brice, 1029. Listen, that's Scorpio season. I need to go check out what kind of moon we're going to have at night. I'm tripping because that sounds crazy. Me talking about some moon and Scorpio season. Somebody out there like, what that child into? Not a daggone thing. But I do know folks are definitely falling out, losing their mind over these tickets. I mean, big ups to Kara. Like, Kara got tickets for the Atlanta show, right? She hit me up yesterday, like, how I get rid of these? Like, I'm a scalper. Like, I know how to sell tickets. She's like, how I get rid of these tickets? I got these tickets for the show in Atlanta, and they coming to Columbia. I'm like, did you ask ChatGPT? Because I have no freaking flaming idea how you're supposed to sell some tickets that you purchased. You know what I mean? Like, do they get can you get a refund? I don't know. But I'm sure somebody would love to purchase them. And you could probably make a come up. You get me? Then she's like, do that. Anyway, big ups to my homeboy. What up to Bounce Beyond? I know he's getting his wife some tickets. He literally was online all day, like, you know, because he registered for the pre-sale. But the general pop sale that goes down on Monday, friend, again, I survived the Charlotte show, okay? My seats were amazing, and I would definitely go see this show all over again, okay? Big ups to Kathy for my shirt. It has I Survive, the R&B tour. Got my ticket stuff right there. It's so cute, you know? I think I'm going to wear it to work on Monday. Hey, listen, coming up again on the other side, let's chat, you know, Jodeci coming to town because we're talking about two giant artists, Usher and Chris Brown. Why not talk about this group who's been around forever and they're going to be celebrating 35 years of Forever My Lady this year. And I know you want to be in a place to be. Huh? Is that how we said it back in the day? I'm not sure. Keep it up.
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0: know who Jodeci is. She was like, what? And I had to think about it. You know, Jodeci is such an amazing group that it does bridge generations. You know what I mean? And I don't know too many people who don't know or appreciate the sound of a group like Jodeci and what they really meant to the culture. You know, nowadays you got some guys who really won't listen to certain R&B because they'll give each other the side eye because they're really not comfortable with the skin they're in. Like, you're a grown man and you shouldn't be listening to that. But back in the day, man, you just listened to R&B. Especially when Jodeci came out, they rocking the Timbs. And you knew they was just like you. I mean, depending on where you grew up. You know what I mean? Even the brothers on the block was riding out to Jodeci. Like, yo, listen, Timbs, they on the corner doing what they doing. You might walk by and you might hear a Jodeci song. But don't forget, we are celebrating 35 years later of Forever My Lady. And what I'm about to play next is not Forever My Lady because I'm a little hood at times. You know what I mean? And I'm talking about dudes on the block and what they listen to. We got your chance to win tickets to check out Jodeci, the Township Auditorium, Friday, December 11th. It's Shamara. Go enter for your chance to win. Let's go.
1: Hit me. All the chronic in the world can't even mess with you. You're the ultimate high. You know what I'm saying, baby? Now check this out.

0: Hey, it's Steve Harvey, y'all. Here's what happened on the Steve Harvey Morning Show. I sweat from my groin.
1: That's information we didn't
2: know. A lot of information.
0: It drips from my underarms and chest, and it go down there, and that's the only leak.
1: Why,
0: that's
1: Lord?
0: Where it comes out. 101.3, the Big DM, home of the Steve.

0: So can we, like, sit down and have a chat with whoever the, I can't even say what was about to come out my mouth, came up with half of these national days. And I think I might want to go down a rabbit hole, because I'm good for going down a rabbit hole if you tell me a piece of information. Like, why is National Mosquito Day being celebrated? Like, why? Like, who the hell loves a mosquito to bite them? But I'm going to go down this rabbit hole to find out why there is a National Mosquito Day. Like, why? I be looking at my little yellow body sometimes, and I've gotten a tan since I've lived down here. And I'm like, crap, another mosquito bite. I hate getting bit by mosquitoes, because I'm not the type of adult that can, like, hey, I'm popping myself in my hand. Like, don't scratch yourself, because them things be itching. And then they be, like, monstrous at times. You're like, where did this mosquito come from? You know? But who came up with a National Mosquito Day? I'm going down my rabbit hole because apparently that's what day it is today. Hey, listen, coming up in the 3 o'clock hour, Jeffrey Lampkin, your favorite cousin, is going to join us. Get ready for your Daily Dose of Inspiration. Who the hell came up with Mosquito Day, yo?
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Hey,

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0: listening to you. You're getting your national days mixed up. I'm like, maybe because most of them have something to do with food. So I don't know what day it is. So it's nationally celebrated as today is. I don't know what day it is, okay? Maybe I'm reading ahead of myself. Maybe I don't know. But guess what? Now you know a little bit more information about me than you did yesterday or 10 minutes ago, okay? Hey, listen, speaking of information, you know, it's valuable at times. So give me, I'm going to tell you, give you something that's valuable. $2,000. How do you win $2,000? Steve Harvey, again, is hooking you up. It's back to school cash. The 28th is the deadline to enter this contest. So definitely make sure you exhaust that possibility, thebigdm.com. And again, you don't necessarily have to spend it on back to school situations. Just spend the money. Ain't nobody going to say, all right, you want $2,000 from us, and we want to know what you did with it. It ain't that type of checks and balances over here. Keep it locked. Jeffrey Lampkin, your favorite cousin, is up next right here on the Big DM.
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9: 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We got Old Lexington at Indian Grove and Old Lexington at Sid Bickley. We're wrecking I-26 East St. Andrews Road and Ermine at US 1, Leesburg at Wellborn, and also an accident out on Charleston Highway at the Part 2 Golf Driving Range, and also collision slowing things up Augusta Road at Old Orangeburg Road. Have we got some Drunk Scott traffic? 1013, the Big DM.
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So, friend, I see that Richland County Recreation, the Wellness Center, they have new fall youth programs. And I actually like this one, so you should probably look into it if you're a parental. The Esports Recreational Program. It's a new youth program, and it's popping off the 15th of September through the 17th of November. So follow, again, Richland County Recreation Commission, either on Facebook or Instagram. But Youth Gaming Club, that's kind of dope right there. It's Shamara.

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2: What's going on, family? 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Keep on shining. This little light of mine. Oh, listen, you better let it shine, baby. 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Listen, I'm just trying to be me, doing what I gotta do. Some people think that I'm just sitting on top of the world. Sit on top of the world, baby. Live your best life. Shine. Because the light of love and the light of God is inside of you, baby. God is love. And he loves you so much, he got you winning. Win, baby. Shine, baby. Smile, baby, through it all. People only throw shade on what shines. Let them throw the shade, baby. But your light's so bright, they can't do nothing but see it. The rays are going to hit them, baby. Let it work. Follow me on Facebook, Instagram, and Twitter where I'm letting this light shine. Have an amazing day.
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18: Hold up to the barber, baby.
4: 126 inbound at 20, I-26 East Sandra's Road. Two notches Sparkleberry and Clemson at Old Clemson. Harrison at Putnam. Old Lexington Highway at Newburgh. Airport Boulevard at Toole Road, 26 East San Drew's, Ermine at US 1, and US 1 at Orchard, slowing traffic down. Harry Hudson, Drown Scout Traffic, 1013, the Big DM.
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those folks who paid attention to detail. I promise you. And I got this mock-up, this thing, this painting done, and I didn't even realize it didn't say high five, friend. It just said hi, friend. I say high five, friend, like, because that means to motivate, inspire, and uplift just one. You know, that's my hashtag on social media. Hashtag hi, the number five, friend. So I'm having a little BF right now, so I'll be right

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0: telling me I'm giving them a silent treatment. No, I just really have been loving myself lately, like my time, you know what I mean? Like my personal space, really, really have. Anyway, listen, one of my friends wants me to go out on Thursday, you know, tomorrow. But you know, I got the S-Bar on Friday. It's kind of hard for me to do that. Because last time we went somewhere together, she was like, we can leave early. So all of a sudden, she started having fun. And my face pouting, and everybody looking at me like, what's wrong with her? Janae, how do you deal with me?
1: I have mood swings. Sometimes I talk to myself, which is completely normal. Because I feel like sometimes a real person needs to hear a real person's thoughts. And I just need to have that conversation with myself. So we just politic together, like left and right. But when it comes to other people, it's just like, I think of you like me. So it's just like, okay, some people just need that ear. Some people just need to let it out. Mm-hmm. And then some people need a response. Some people need a joke. Oftentimes with you, you know, sometimes you just need a, you got all the punchlines.
0: Okay, so how do you deal with me, though? It's like, if I feel like being dealt with, you deal with me. If not, then you just leave me alone?
1: Yeah. You can Miranda.
0: From the Devil Wears Prada.
1: From the Devil Wears Prada, yeah. If I see you with shades on and you don't speak, I just... Hey, and
0: don't say that because people gonna think what happened with my shades. I don't speak.
1: No, I'm just saying here. Well, we in a different setting. When you know you speak outside, you social. But when it's time to work, if you haven't had that coffee, you know, people just, you gotta give people the time. You gotta give them the space. And I'm a person that I'm an observer.
0: You understand when I don't feel like being bothered, right?
1: Yeah.
0: So do you think because I'm at work, I should feel like being bothered?
1: No.
0: Okay. So my dilemma is, one of my homegirls hit me up yesterday and she's like, yo, let's go to, what up, Siobhan? Happy birthday. Let's go to Siobhan's party. I'm always the one that wants to leave early lately because I can't do back-to-back. So I got to pick a struggle. You know, Friday I got to go to S-Bar. They talking about going to a party tomorrow. And if I say like, and if you agree, like we can leave early, don't all of a sudden have fun. And then I'm stuck and I'm like pouting. Everybody looking at me like, what's wrong with her? Here she go again. And I'm like,
1: no.
0: Yeah.
1: A conversation, an agreement that was had before you stepped out that house needs to be.
0: Amen.
1: Needs to be fulfilled.
0: Upheld. Okay, yeah. I'll be right back. I just wanted to have a conversation about that. So are you, thank you.
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1: Good afternoon. Collisions. Got them out on Ermine at US 1 and Harrison Road at Putnam. A wreck at Old Lexington at Sid Bickley and Old Lexington at Newburgh. Airport Boulevard right at Toole Avenue. A wreck at US 1 at Orchard and also Old Clemson Road right at Clemson Road. A wreck at 2 Notch at Sparkle Bay Road at I-20 West and East and Alpine slowed down. We got 126 right at about I-26 running slow as well, tying things up. Have got some John Scott traffic 1013, the Big DM.
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Get ready for the very highly anticipated R&B tour. Yes, man, that is going to go bananas. I mean, from the day the sun comes up. Because I can just see now, folks are going to be tailgating down there at Williams-Brice on October 29th as Usher Raymond and Chris Brown get ready for their, again, very highly anticipated show right here in Columbia. And, you know, the exciting part is, friend, a lot of folks are saying this show is going to sell out. So that was the advantage in, you know, signing up for the pre-sale and purchasing your tickets. Like, again, a lot of my friends have been online, like, since they got the notification, like, yo, your tickets. Because, again, the GP sale starts next week. That's the general public sale. Get ready again. Usher and Chris Brown, man. Oh, my gosh. Thinking about it, it just excites me all over again. I want, you know what? Let me just be quiet. It's Shamara.

0: 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Here's what happened on the Steve Harvey Morning Show. When I was around 8, I got the kitty blues.
1: When I was around 8?
2: Yeah, all right.
0: My daddy loved the blues, man. I was the most depressed 9-year-old at the school. 101.3, the Big DM, home of the Steve Harvey Morning Show.

0: to throw a tree. Now, and then take. All you got to do is say yes, bitch. There we go. Get ready to say yes to Happy Hour Ride Out Mix. DJ Prince Ice, yours truly. That's on deck at 5 o'clock. 5 until 6 o'clock. Ice comes up in here. He holds us down. He talks to us with his hands. And you go where you need to go safely. You know, be aware that there are other folks driving around you. And I know it sounds like I'm on a soapbox when I'm saying this, but it'd be a lot of reckless people driving nowadays. And I don't even understand. Why can't nobody use a turning signal anymore? Why folks want to make right turns from the far left lane? Like, did you not remember, or I don't know, did you not look back in a mirror to see, like, there are cars behind you? Or are you just, like, on some YOLO Suge Knight Ice-T while you driving out here in these streets? Because if that's the case, I don't know, go play, like, an e-game or something. Yeah, get on a gaming system where you can play with folks in a gaming world. But this is real life. Let's, you know, be a little bit more aware of what we're doing, especially when your actions affect others. That's all I want to say. Okay, I'll be right back.
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14: 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We got Sunset at North Main out and also Broad River at Big Lake, North Lake at Old Cherokee, and Bush River at Colonial. Garner's Ferry at Leesburg and 126 at Greystone, the eastbound side. Two notch at Sparkleberry, Old Lexington at Sid Bickley, Old Lexington at Indian Grove, Ermine at US 1. All collisions to report. Harry Hudson, Drown Scott Traffic, 1013, the Big DM.
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0: 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I challenge you to a game of horseshoe. I get horseshoe.
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0: Turn around, let me see something. I wish I had a basement. I would have an old school basement party. Literally. You know what I mean, Ice?
1: Yeah, red and blue flashing lights.
0: Oh, my God. I would definitely have an old school basement party if I had a basement.
1: That'd be nice.
0: But it had to be, like, I would have to have a crib, like, out in the country where my folks can park. You know what I mean?
1: Like, Blythewood.
0: Yeah, like, somewhere. Like, yeah. I think my neighbors would be giving me side-eye if I had a cookout with a whole bunch of cars lined up. And I'd be like, yo, chill out, Karen. Like, Karen lives across the street from me, literally.
1: Yeah. But you would have, like, an acre of land so you could park people in your backyard.
0: No, we're not doing that. No.
1: Oh, man.
0: You come help me finish cleaning.
1: Maybe. You might be with my parents used to have them basement parties.
0: Oh, my God.
1: All I knew was first thing I heard, Dwayne, you make the mixes, and then all y'all kids go upstairs.
0: Listen. Ice, and we all had to stay upstairs, but, you know, I'm sneaky. I'm still sneaky.
1: We was on the stairs listening.
0: Yes.
1: And peeking around the corner seeing Uncle so-and-so.
0: Who is that?
1: What they doing?
0: Yes. But everybody was fly back then. Listen, we'll be back inside the Happy Hour Mix Columbia. Keep it locked.
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0: West Main at Columbia Avenue Collision, North Main at Sunset and the Collision out on North Lake at Old Cherokee, Garner's Ferry at Leesburg, still active, slowing traffic down as well. Harry Hudson, Brown Scott Traffic, 1013, the Big DM.
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1: Listen, hun, I mean, it's nice looking at you. I just have to go. My man is right over there.
2: Where are you going?
1: 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I'm on my way, black. I'm on my way.
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0: when music was music and you could feel every note and hear every word and, you know what I mean?
1: Yeah.
0: Hey, yo. Fountain Blue, that was the club that Mr. Tim Abney had.
1: Yes.
0: Yeah, that's so. Do you know I slept on that because we shouted him out yesterday, right? Because you know, you'll be at the S Bar with us on Friday.
1: Yeah.
0: Mr. Abney, won't you pull back up? How about that? He pulled up this past Friday.
1: Oh,
0: and
1: nice.
0: Last night I was like, I said shout out to Tim Abney, but I didn't say where he was from. But Shannon was telling me Fountain Blue used to be like a really popular club.
1: It was the popular club.
0: Wow. See, look at that. I missed all these good times in Columbia.
1: Yeah. Well, now you can make some new ones.
0: Yeah. I'm going to go home and get in the house. What you got going on today?
1: She got couch plans, y'all.
0: I do.
1: Oh, man. Listen, tonight, it is the third Wednesday of every month, and I'm at Room Service with Greg Lloyd.
0: Wow. I really got to get out there.
1: Yeah.
0: I'm so sorry.
1: So it's R&B Wednesday, every third Wednesday, R&B and old school. So come back. We're going to play a little bit of everything.
0: Wow. I'm going with you next Wednesday.
1: Come on.
0: Is that cool?
1: Next third Wednesday?
0: Next third Wednesday, yes. Because I could take a break. Like Wednesday, go out, Thursday, chill, and then Friday at the S Bar.
1: Yeah.
0: I can't do no back-to-back double. You know what I mean?
1: You can do whatever you want to.
0: My liver and my kidney ain't saying that.
1: Oh, well.
0: And his pre-diabetes ain't saying it. You know what? We'll holler at you tomorrow.
1: Holla, y'all. See y'all tonight at Room Service.
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13: Rex tying things up at I-20 east of Bush River Road and also Columbia Avenue at West Main Street. Polo at Two Notch out with a wreck and also an accident at 600 Laurel Street in Lexington. Also, Bush River at Colonial and 7000 Broad River Road and Leesburg.

0: 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Harry Hudson, the Drowned Scott Traffic, 101.3, the Big DM.
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1: Hey, friends. Tito Wizard got them bangers. Live in the building. I need all my dancers to the dance floor, but I got an APB out. Women's G

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1: You could be in a good relationship and be outside messing it all
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always getting rich, rich. Dollars and cents, I'm down for the quick flip. Two times for the baddies and the misfits. 50-something years old and still with this. Pull up on the ops, that's LA Fitness. I see we about to step on them.

0: This album is dedicated to all the teachers that told me I never amount to nothing. To all the people that lived above the buildings that I was hustling from that called the police on me when I was just trying to make some money to feed my daughter.
1: Yeah.
0: To all my peoples in the struggle, you know what I'm saying? It's all good, baby.
1: Shake it.

0: Notorious B.I.G. with some help from Total on the backgrounds with Juicy. Hey, classic material. You know the track masters, you know they flipped the M2 Mace sample. You know Puff wanted to do it like that, so hey, it worked. It worked, man. And this is Eddie Owens. And you know, that's crazy, man, because Big actually did not like this record. Isn't that something? Big didn't like it, man. Here's DJ Clark Kent talking about it.
1: When it became time to go on the road, I was like, yo, come to my crib. We're going to work out a show. We work out a show, but you got to perform Juicy. He doesn't necessarily love the song. So every night that we would put on Juicy, it would be the last record because it's the best. It's your hot hit record. And he'd be like, yo, turn it off. Turn that shit off in Minneapolis. We was throwing bottles on stage. And I was like, music's off. You got to perform the record. He performs, the crowd goes crazy. But this is like at least 7 to 10 different times when I'm like, are you going crazy, dog? Like, this is it.
0: You know, that's funny, man, because so many artists are like that. You know, they say Madonna, you know, she won't even perform Holiday anymore. That was like that was her first big hit. She doesn't like the record. That's crazy, man. I don't know if they have done it too many times. I don't know if they're like, that's old. Who knows, man? But, hey, if we see you in concert, we want to hear it. You know what I mean? I do. Hey, look, got a lot more of your favorites on the way. Let's keep it moving. 101.3 DM, the biggest.
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0: 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Here's what happened on the Steve Harvey Morning Show. I sweat from my groin.
1: That's information we didn't
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0: Kelly Rowland. Motivation. Ooh, that's a sexy record right there. Ooh, whatever. There's something about that one. I think it's the tone, the overall tone of the song. You know what I mean? Just it's a mood setter. It's a mood setter. I mean, and you got Kelly talking about, and when we're done, I don't want to feel my legs.
1: What? Jeez.
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1: 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But what do you want us to do?

0: The station is 101.3 The Big DM. That was Brownstone with If You Love Me. And welcome to tonight's edition of The Quiet Storm. My name is Eddie Owens. And I'll be your host for the evening. And you know, I have to drop my disclaimer because, you know, we do this for three reasons, right? We do it for the lovers, for those that want to be loved, and for those who need that love. So, if that's you, you're in the right place. And we're gonna set it off all kinds of ways with your request and your dedication. So, strap yourselves in and get ready for the ride. 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
0: So, Faith, you want to speak on behalf of all the ladies tonight that have good men and are putting it down for them. I can feel that. So, exactly what do you have to say?

0: You're inside the Quiet Storm on 101.3 The Big DM. That was Faith Evans with Ain't Nobody. Faith said, when you hold me in your arms, I get this feeling. That's what's up, man. Shouts to all the ladies who feel that way about their men. And this is Eddie Owens. And you know we're just getting started, right? I mean, on the way, I've got some tank. I've got a classic from The Deal. And your request. It's The Quiet Storm on The Big DM.
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1: I'ma tell her the chores over. You know she gonna like that. Come on, now pick up it.
2: Hello.
1: Hey, love, guess what?
2: I'm not home right now. What? Would you like to leave a message?
1: No, she didn't.
2: I do so after the tone.
1: Now you know how I feel about talking to these answering machines. Where are you anyway? I know I've been away too long. And if you're listening,